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Edmonton's Perfect Music Mix. More Mix music coming up. My name is Mike Devine. Aerosmith on the way. Harry Styles at Pat Benatar right now on Mix.

0: Michael Jackson on Mix 107.9, Edmonton's perfect music mix. The way you make me feel. Hey, we should get our cars all nice and clean because there's a good reason to do so. You can support a great cause and get a sparkling clean ride tomorrow. You can join Elk Island Catholic School's third annual Give a Pencil Car Wash. It's taking place tomorrow, May 27th, from 9 o'clock until 2 at the Division Office Bus Wash Bays, 310 Broadview Road in Sherwood Park. 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Hey, coming back with some more mixed music with Michael Bublé and Aerosmith next.
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0: 1079, Edmonton's perfect music mix. There's As It Was and Harry Styles. So I found a list. You ready for this? A list of lazy jobs that will make you a lot of money. Here's number one. Some overnight IT workers make six figures just in case something breaks. Where do I sign up? Oil refinery operators, they earn over $200,000 a year while mostly just monitoring systems. Corporate travel agents, they can make up to $90,000 working from home. And some guy claimed he makes $500,000 a year as a hedge fund programmer writing pretty basic reports. Not bad. Hey, coming up, I've got more mixed music with Maroon 5 and Alanis Morissette. Hear Iron Man on the Ivories. 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Sold out shows worldwide. Rave reviews. Jazz Sabbath, June 14th. 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

0: 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Hey, it's Mike Devine. I'll talk to you again tomorrow at 3 p.m. John Tesh coming up after the news at 7 o'clock. News, weather, sports at 7. We also have your, you can actually get your news anytime you like on heartlandnews.ca. All right, coming up, I've got some Jan Arden and John Mellencamp by request.
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1: From the National Newsroom of the Canadian Press, I'm David Augustine. A majority of MPs voted down a conservative motion yesterday that called on the federal government to protect private property from First Nations land claims. The motion stemmed from a 2025 BC Supreme Court ruling that confirmed that Cowichan tribes hold Aboriginal title over about 300 hectares of land in Richmond, BC. The ruling led to questions about how Aboriginal title and private property rights can coexist. Conservative leader Pierre Poilievre and his party have seized on the uncertainty created by the decision and have been calling on the federal government to take action for weeks. Canada's Western premiers are wrapping up an annual meeting as Alberta's separatism bubbles in the background. Saskatchewan Premier Scott Moe says separatist agitation can be felt in his own province as well. He says Western frustrations can't be ignored, but that his government is firmly pro-Canada. This year's meeting opened with BC Premier David Eby publicly wondering why they should work together given Alberta's separation talk. A senior Bank of Canada official says we need to rethink our approaches to education and training as young people face a difficult labor market marked by low turnover and high long-term unemployment.
2: Nicholas Vincent, an external deputy governor at the Bank of Canada, says young people are overrepresented in the ranks of the unemployed and face challenges with being unemployed for longer. In addition to a slowing economy, Vincent pointed to structural factors, including an influx of young immigrants that intensified competition for entry-level jobs, a mismatch of young workers' skills and employers' needs, and the growth of AI. He says we need to ask how we can better prepare young people for the new realities of the job market, make it easier for those who lose their jobs to reskill quickly, and ask what role should educational institutions play. Michelle Zedekian, The Canadian Press.
1: In the U.S., South Carolina's Senate has rejected U.S. President Donald Trump's call to redraw the state congressional map to favor Republicans. Early in-person voting began today in South Carolina's primaries, and the state Senate rejected a Republican plan to cancel those votes and schedule a new primary under revised districts. The political drama in South Carolina is part of a Republican strategy propelled by Trump. The party is trying to redraw voting districts to its advantage in an attempt to hold on to the slim House majority in the midterm elections. And the Supreme Court today in the U.S. refused to intervene in a discrimination lawsuit led by former Miami Dolphins head coach Brian Flores against the NFL. The league was trying to force the coaches into arbitration, but the high court ruling allows the lawsuit to go to trial. ABC News legal analyst Brian Buckmeyer says the ruling will likely change the way the NFL handles arbitration.
3: The NFL is going to have to look towards the other professional sports and even probably other areas of law to say, how do we make sure that this arbitration fits in a way that we can have the quick and easy kind of resolution to these issues that other people have?
1: Flores and two other coaches are suing the NFL for discrimination, claiming systemic racism when it comes to hiring and promoting black coaches. This is the Canadian Press. In sports, the Montreal Canadiens trail the Carolina Hurricanes 2-1 in their Eastern Conference Final Playoff Series. They'll have the opportunity to even the best-of-seven matchup in Game 4 tomorrow night in Montreal, but the Habs have a 2-5 record at home this postseason. Canadiens head coach Martin St-Louis doesn't know why.
4: I can't really explain it, you know. They're playing some good teams, some teams that are good on the road, too. So, that's that.
1: The Canadiens have a 7-3 record on the road these playoffs. Evgeny Malkin will be back for a 21st season with the Pittsburgh Penguins. The Penguins have re-signed the franchise icon and league MVP in the 2011-2012 season to a one-year deal worth $5.5 million U.S. The Oklahoma City Thunder host the San Antonio Spurs tonight in Game 5 of the NBA's Western Conference Final. The series is tied at 2-2 after the Spurs hammered the Thunder 103-82 at home on Sunday. Now the winner of the series will face the New York Knicks in the final. From the Canadian Press, I'm David Augustine.
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5: Partly cloudy, 30% chance of showers tonight. Clearing before morning, though, and a low of 16. Sunny tomorrow, becoming a mix of sun and cloud later in the afternoon and a high of 29. It's 29 right now.
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0: 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Making you the smartest person in the room, it's the John Tesh Radio Show with intelligence for your life. And let's call this next piece the Pizza Index. Because when the economy is on shaky ground, people start craving frozen pizza, apparently. Not the cheap stuff with crust like cardboard. Fancy frozen pizzas. Business Insider saying this happens during every downturn. There's increased demand for premium frozen pizzas. It's a bit counterintuitive, since you'd think people who are worried about money would grab the cheapest pizza in the freezer section. But because they're replacing a restaurant pizza, it's actually a trade that makes sense. Because people want to eat something delicious, and having a good frozen pizza lets people save money without feeling completely deprived. And during the Great Recession in 2009, frozen pizza sales spiked by nearly $1 billion from the previous year.
1: IFYL. Intelligence for your life.
0: And coming up, the new number one thing that causes sleep deprivation.

0: Mix 1079, Edmonton's perfect music mix. All right, time for some sleep intel. And we now know the reason you and I cannot sleep is probably not because of the blue light coming from our phone. The latest data is showing that the screen light only delays sleep by about 9 minutes. That's good news. What's worse is the type of content that I'm consuming before bed. That has a much bigger impact on our sleep than the glow of the screen. Mine is usually like Gladiator or Braveheart. This is why researchers say avoiding upsetting or emotional content at night is more effective than buying blue light blocking glasses or using night mode on your phone. Again, the screen light only delays sleep by about 9 minutes. The worst type of content is upsetting or even just emotional content.
1: Intelligence for your life.
0: And coming up, we'll talk about the latest workout trend that's good for your brain. It's called green exercise, and it's next.
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I want to tell you about the latest workout trend. This one is called green exercise, as in physical activity done in nature. And it does, by the way, have neurological benefits. Even a short leafy stroll improves working memory. The research this time comes from a neuroscientist from the University of Victoria who noticed a difference in her energy levels and thinking when she held walking meetings with her colleagues.

0: 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Okay, but I'm bringing this piece up because it relates to you. The question is, do you know a mom who could use a break? You should help her out by babysitting, and you'll be helping your brain health too. The Journal of Marriage and Family found that people who took care of kids for as little as 1 to 2 hours a week scored higher on tests of thinking and memory than those who didn't pitch in with any caregiving. How many hours a week is it for you?
1: I do the mornings. I do most of the school pickups. I got the coaching and everything. So I'm around kids quite a lot. It's several hours a day. And I will say there comes a point where I get diminishing returns, where the amount of distractions that I get, I can't focus on anything. But it's like the sense of relief I get the second I get a moment to myself. My brain is firing. I am so much more productive. I can't believe how unproductive I was before kids, because in the tiny sliver of time I get to myself, I can do so much work that I'm and my brain is just firing on all cylinders, that I absolutely, this is definitely true, but it's almost out of necessity as opposed to some sort of neurological boost.
0: Yeah, the researchers go on to say the mental stimulation and emotional reward of interacting with kids and doing a good deed, what you're doing, gives your cognition a boost.
1: Kids, not teenagers. There is no emotional reward for dealing with teenagers.
0: That's conflict resolution. you could be a hostage negotiator. Yeah. Thank you.
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1: I miss the fire, I miss the thunder. I miss your warm lips like the summer.

0: 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Of course, you've heard the old adage, you can't teach an old dog new tricks, meaning the older we get, the tougher it is to learn new skills. But it turns out, it's not a person's age that makes the difference. It's whether or not a person believes they can succeed. This is according to a new study from the Norwegian University of Science and Technology. The researchers there found that our so-called growth mindset naturally declines with age, meaning the passion and grit and belief in our ability to get better or grow at anything new. The good news is we also tend to get more stubborn as we get older. And normally that stubbornness can keep us stuck in a rut, unwilling to try anything new. But the university researchers found we can also use that stubbornness to convince ourselves that anything is possible. And the researchers say that's what can push you to believe you really can succeed at anything you put your mind to. That makes you much less likely to give up when the going gets tough. Bottom line, today, you and I are committing to each other that we will be stubborn about our new growth mindset. Amen?
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1: 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The jumping stresses your bones and makes them build up mineral density to protect themselves. Do those 20 jumps a day, and in 4 months, you'll significantly increase your bone strength.
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1: From the national newsroom of the Canadian Press, I'm David Augustine. The Canadian government says travelers from Ebola-affected regions will be required to self-isolate for 21 days. Luc Brisebois is the Director General of the Centre of Border and Travel Health at the Public Health Agency of Canada.
2: Out of an abundance of caution in response to the Ebola outbreak in the Democratic Republic of Congo, and increasingly high risks in Uganda and South Sudan, we are taking decisive action to reduce the risk of importation and spread in Canada.
1: Brisebois says the measures will stay in place until August 29th, and travelers who have symptoms will be transferred to hospital for further medical assessment. Several inclusion groups have signed an open letter calling on Ottawa to halt medical assistance in dying for mental illness.
3: Inclusion Canada and dozens of other disability and mental health organizations say they want mental illnesses to be permanently excluded from accessing assisted dying. In an open letter to Prime Minister Mark Carney, Health Minister Marjorie Michelle, and Justice Minister Sean Fraser, they argue vulnerable people, particularly those with disabilities, are at risk. They add that the country's mental health care and disability support are simply inadequate. A parliamentary committee of MPs and senators has been studying whether Canada is prepared for a change next March. Don Mitchell, The Canadian Press.
1: Equifax says insolvency volumes in Canada hit its highest level since 2009 amid strain among homeowners. The Consumer Credit Reporting Agency's first quarter market pulse report on consumer credit trends says systemic risks persist even as Canadians remain financially disciplined to cope with economic challenges. Insolvency volumes for the quarter were up close to 19% year over year, indicating that many consumers may have reached a financial inflection point. Homeowner insolvency volumes jumped more than 11% from the fourth quarter of last year, with more than 90% of those individuals choosing consumer proposals over bankruptcy. World Cup fans are in for some sticker shock when it comes to the cost of transit in some U.S. host cities. Host countries have typically invested heavily in getting fans to and from matches, like Russia making even long-distance trains free in 2018. But in the U.S., round-trip fares in New Jersey and Massachusetts that typically cost less than $20 will be nearly $100. American officials insist they aren't going to rip off soccer fans, just cover the cost of security and expanded train service. And in entertainment, what tastes like a Korean pancake and is purple all over?
4: This watch this beat go, we hooligan. We pop out, we acting a fool.
1: An Oreo inspired by the K-pop supergroup BTS. Oreo's parent company says BTS-themed Oreos will go on sale next month for a limited time. The sandwich cookies feature purple wafers and a nod to the band's signature color and cream center that tastes like a brown sugar-stuffed Korean pancake. BTS Oreos come at a time when social media and access to specialty grocery stores are making consumers more willing to try flavors from other cultures. This is the Canadian Press. In sports, Canada ended the preliminary round at the World Men's Hockey Championship with a 3-2 comeback win over Czechia today. Sidney Crosby assisted on two goals from Macklin Celebrini, while John Tavares scored the winner. Up next for the Canadians is a showdown with arch-rival Americans in Thursday's quarterfinals. Evgeny Malkin will be back for a 21st season with the Pittsburgh Penguins. The Penguins have re-signed the franchise icon and league MVP in the 2011-12 season to a one-year deal worth $5.5 million U.S. And Victoria Mboko sailed, Felix Auger-Aliassime struggled, but both seeded Canadians made it to the second round of the French Open. Mboko, the ninth seed in the women's draw at the Clay Court Grand Slam, needed just 69 minutes to dispatch her opponent of Czechia 6-1, 6-2. Auger-Aliassime came back from a set down twice, then trailed in both the fifth and final tiebreak before the fourth seed finally defeated his German opponent 4-6, 6-4, 4-6, 6-1, 7-6. From the Canadian Press, I'm David Augustine.
5: Turn it up.
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0: Edmonton's perfect music mix, Mix 107.9. Welcome to the John Tesh Radio Show, Intelligence for Your Life. And did you know you don't need to be married or even have a bunch of friends to improve your well-being as long as you have a pet? Brand new research now from the London School of Economics finds that having a cat or dog to keep you company will boost your well-being as much as being married or meeting up regularly with friends and family. I agree with this. The study says having an animal companion is worth up to, wow, $90,000 a year in life satisfaction. That is a metric that economists use to quantify the implied price of things that have no real monetary value. Amazing. You can improve your well-being as long as you have a pet.
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0: Up next, how a handful of almonds can cure your muscle soreness.

0: Edmonton's perfect music mix, Mix 107.9. All right, my friends, when you're feeling sore and beat up after an intense workout, scientists are now recommending that we eat more almonds. A study published in Frontiers in Nutrition found that almonds can reduce muscle soreness and improve exercise performance because they're nutrient-dense and ideal for fitness recovery. And they're especially good for, quote, weekend warriors or people who get their only strenuous physical fitness on the weekends, as you know. They have a much easier recovery if they eat almonds every day. The experts say almonds do something to the body that a lot of other foods do not. They increase a fatty molecule in the blood. The molecule is important for energy regulation and triggers metabolic recovery after exercise. So how many almonds do you need to get the results? The study subjects had 2 ounces of almonds every day.
1: Intelligence for your life.
0: Coming up, do you worry that you or somebody you love is at a higher risk for age-related cognitive decline, like dementia or Alzheimer's? I'm going to tell you what researchers at Australia's Monash University say is the number one dementia sign to look out for.
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Mix 107.9. All right, time for some brain health intel. Do you worry that you or somebody you love might be at a high risk for age-related cognitive decline, like dementia or Alzheimer's? There is an early sign to watch out for now: walking more slowly than usual. A team from Monash University in Australia, led by Dr. Taya Collier, kept tabs on nearly 17,000 retirees over a seven-year period. Study participants took periodic tests to measure memory, mental speed, verbal fluency, overall cognitive decline, and walking speed. The results: those walking at least 5% slower than the previous year were at higher risk for dementia. Wow. Dr. Collier believes this is because slower walking can be linked to shrinkage in the hippocampus, the brain area linked to memory, learning, and spatial navigation. Dr. Collier says the good news here, though, is that we can slow the progress of age-related cognitive decline with exercise. Psychologists from the University of Pittsburgh had people begin walking 10 minutes a day and gradually increased it to 40 minutes a day. The result: study participants increased the size of their hippocampus by up to 5%, which, by the way, shaved 1 to 2 years off their brains' actual age.

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1: Let's talk about goals. Give Gerard the latest advice. Comes from the University of Scranton in Pennsylvania. If you have trouble reaching your goals, here's a new tip. You write down your goal, and then you sign and you date it, and you put it on your fridge or by your nightstand. The advice comes from the University of Scranton. As I mentioned, they found that when we take a pledge, even if we're the only ones who see it, it makes us feel more committed.
2: You need to see it consistently, and you need to, and I talked to somebody recently who added this little element. You need to move it around. So if you get used to writing something after about, you know, on your mirror with a white erase, a dry erase marker or something like that, you eventually stop seeing it. So you want to put this goal somewhere and then like on a post-it, but you want to move that post-it around. You want to have other places that you put it so that it's always something that interferes with your sight line.
1: That's good.
2: So that you're always processing it. But the more we think about things, look, our brain is really powerful. I was reading this book recently that talked about the fact that the placebo effect exists, and we just kind of write that off. But it means that in a significant portion of people, our brain is actually able to heal us. It's actually able to do these things for us as almost as effectively as medicine. That should be very inspiring. So what you need to do is do exactly what this study is talking about. Feed your brain the goals that you want it, and it in your subconscious will actually accomplish that. Even as a placebo, you'll be able to accomplish your goals.
1: That's great. Again, if you have trouble reaching your goals, you write down your goals, sign and date it, put it on your fridge or by your nightstand, and as Gibbs said, move it around to different places.
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0: 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Directly from our health and wellness files, the key to a longer life may be replacing one patty melt a day with tuna melts, or swapping a fillet of beef for a salmon fillet. Listen to this. According to a Harvard study we found for you, with over 80,000 people, trading one serving of meat per day for a serving of fish significantly reduces your mortality risk. Yes, your risk of dying. It's because it protects people from hypertension, type 2 diabetes, and cancer, while reducing a person's intake of saturated fat and dietary cholesterol. There you go.
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0: 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All right, all you students out there and grandparents and parents of students, research from the University of Western Ontario finds good grades are absolutely contagious. And when kids are surrounded by friends who earn better grades than they do, their own grades rise over the next year. In a study, kids who had studious friends, they spent more hours studying themselves. They earned higher grades by the end of the school year, and that was true in grade school all the way up through college. Now, it wasn't simply because studious people gravitate toward other studious people. When researchers randomly assigned college roommates, the brainier roommates had a positive influence on the study habits and grades of their less studious roommates. I've seen this myself. I was the less studious one. They studied more each day. They had higher grade point averages. So, here's the bottom line. Here's the equation. Want good grades? Hang out with smart people.
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0: 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Making you the smartest person in the room, it is the John Tesh Radio Show, and it's safe to say our growing interest in gardening isn't going anywhere. This is according to a new national gardening survey, which found that more than 20 million novice gardeners, and I count myself among you, picked up a trowel for the first time last year, and surprisingly, most of them were men under the age of 35. So what is the biggest gardening trend for this year? Growing food crops and other edible plants are the top priority, and today's younger gardeners plan to stick with the hobby for years to come. The reason? Younger adults are putting off having kids longer than any previous generation. And for those who feel the urge to nurture something, plants are offering a perfect fit. And then, many home gardeners describe their plants as a form of therapy. I agree, because the daily routine of watering and weeding forces us to slow down and be in the moment, which is proven to lower stress and boost our mood. Yay, plants.
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0: Mix 107.9. You've heard me talk about the power of walking a lot. Now there's another study from the Washington University School of Medicine. According to the researchers there, fast-paced walking on a daily basis increases cancer survivors' chances of living longer, and it will for you too. This is from a study that followed more than 233,000 former cancer patients for several years. It turned out those who walked at the slowest pace had more than two times increased the risk of death from any cause compared with those who had the fastest walking pace. The study found that regardless of weight, walkers who take about 100 steps a minute have a longer life expectancy than people who stroll along at 50 steps a minute. Good to know. Share this with your friends.
1: Intelligence for your life.
0: And coming up, would you like to dramatically lower your risk for developing Alzheimer's disease? Well, then we have a short list of foods and a few spices that will do that for you.
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1: All right, my intelligent friends, if you want to lower your risk for developing Alzheimer's disease, you need to prioritize BOGOS. That's an acronym that stands for berries, olive oil, greens, omega-3 fatty acids, and spices. Get it? B-O-G-O-S, BOGOS. Now, this is according to Dr. Uma Naido, Director of Nutritional Psychiatry at Massachusetts General Hospital in Boston. Because when it comes to our brain health, Dr. Naido says what we eat is one of the few factors we can control, unlike, say, our age and our environment. And many recent studies have shown the nutrients and antioxidants provided by BOGOS foods are proven to reduce inflammation and slow brain aging also. And BOGOS foods have been linked to boosting the good bacteria we need to maintain a healthy gut. And that's key because foods high in sugar and refined carbs, as you know, tend to have the opposite effect. They increase our risk for brain fog and promote cognitive decline. So bottom line, the only word you need to write down on your grocery list from now on is BOGOS, B-O-G-O-S, as in remember to buy more berries, olive oil, greens, omega-3 fatty acids, and spices, and your brain will thank you for it.
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2: You know, Gabe, when people listen to this show or when they listen to our podcast, they count on us for beauty trends.
3: Oh, of course they do. Yeah, you're gorgeous.
2: Thank you. You're not, never mind. I was going to tell you something my wife said about me that wasn't very flattering the other day. Have you tried the latest beauty trend? It's known as ice facials or facial icing. You either rub ice cubes on your face or you dunk your whole face in a bowl of water. In recent months, more than 33,000 social media posts have used the hashtag ice facial because they're claiming that the ice makes your skin tighter. Yeah.
3: Yeah, sure.
2: With less puffiness. Yeah. Those benefits are based on research we've shared before on cold plunges. Basically, any part of your body that's exposed to cold temperatures, the blood vessels constrict. But according to board-certified dermatologist Dr. Jessica Garlick, make sure you never rub ice directly on your skin for more than a few seconds because that can cause frostbite and permanently damage your skin. Yeah, you always have to be careful with these tips. You know, we gave a tip. And somebody put their sponge in the microwave and lit it on fire. Yeah, it was my fault.
3: It's got to go in wet.
2: It was my fault.
3: That's to sanitize your sponge.
2: So what do you think about this?
3: But look, there's a bunch of people. First of all, acute stress is always good for you. So the things that stress your body and then you remove the stress, like a cold plunge for your face, it's going to be good. Your body's going to respond well. We talk about that all the time. That's a good rule of thumb. There are a lot of office workers, though, from the 60s who would come to work hungover and dip their head in a bucket of ice to try to deal with the stressful day that are going, hey, what? I was way ahead of my time.
2: Why is that the 60s?
3: Because I'm thinking of like Mad Men, you know, when they just put their face in the ice after the night out drinking with the clients and then they got to present to somebody else. There's people who have lived this lifestyle are like, wow, I was no wonder my skin looks so taut.
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1: Are you like me? Do you wish you could remember your dreams? Well, experts say try this. Drink 3 glasses of water right before bed. This is the suggestion of research from Harvard Medical School. They say because when you wake up, you use the bathroom, you have recently finished a dream-filled REM cycle, which will make it easier to remember your dreams. But if you'd rather not be waking up in the middle of the night, you can try this. Right before you curl up to sleep, say this out loud 3 times. I will remember my dreams. 3 times. According to the Harvard researchers, reminding yourself 3 times to remember significantly increases the odds you'll recall your dreams in the morning. It's the power of the subconscious mind.
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0: 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Seems like we get this question at least once a day. Facebook.com/John Tesh. What's the best time to go to bed? Well, I have the answer. According to the latest research now, there's a range. It's between 8 p.m. and midnight. If we go to bed outside of that window, we wake up groggy and frazzled. This is according to Dr. Matt Walker from the Sleep and Neuroimaging Lab at UC Berkeley. He says we get the most restorative sleep, known as non-REM, before midnight. That's the deepest stage of sleep where our body repairs cells, regenerates tissues, strengthens our immune system. Basically, this is all about our circadian rhythm, which has been programmed into us over hundreds of thousands of years. Without deep sleep, our body never gets a chance to fully recharge. So the experts say do whatever you can to get under the covers sometime between 8 p.m. and midnight. That's your sleep window.
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1: From the national newsroom of the Canadian Press, I'm David Augustine. U.S. Trade Representative Jameson Greer says tariffs on Canada and Mexico will remain despite the CUSMA trade pact. The Trump administration has started formal trade talks with Mexico, but not yet with Canada. Greer says Canada has resisted U.S. tariffs more strongly than most countries, putting negotiations in a different spot. He says sectors such as autos could prove difficult in future Canada-U.S. trade talks. Canadian officials say they are temporarily suspending final decisions on immigration applications from Democratic Republic of Congo, South Sudan, and Uganda. Tara Lang is the Director General of the Integrity Policy and Programs at Immigration, Refugees, and Citizenship Canada. She says the measures will be in place for 90 days and will apply to the following list of documents.
2: The impacted documents and applications include permanent residence visas, temporary resident visas, electronic travel authorizations, temporary resident permit counterfoils, study permits, and work permits.
1: The World Health Organization's Director General says an outbreak of a rare type of Ebola is outpacing response efforts, with more than 900 suspected cases and more than 220 deaths. Manitoba Premier Wab Kanoo called out his Alberta colleague at the end of the Western Premier's conference Tuesday. He says Premier Danielle Smith should not be appealing a court ruling preventing a separation referendum at a time when the provincial leaders are trying to get major projects done.
3: You've got the Premier of BC announcing LNG. We're working on Churchill. We're working on northern trade corridors. This is a moment to get big things built in Manitoba. And I would say now is the time to work together. Why don't we hold off on this referendum talk for a year or two and see if we get these pipelines under construction?
1: Smith didn't respond to Canoe's suggestion. Two 15-year-old hockey players in Nova Scotia have pleaded not guilty to a sexual assault charge linked to an alleged hazing incident. The youths face two counts each of sexual assault and one count of sexual assault with a weapon. One of the accused also faces an additional assault charge. The case involves the alleged attacks of three victims in Colchester County last October, with a court date set for June 29th. A South Korean submarine is docked in British Columbia as Seoul promotes its bid to supply Canada's next fleet of submarines. The vessel arrived at Esquimalt ahead of joint exercises involving Canadian and Allied navies in the Pacific. Maritime Forces Pacific Commander Rear Admiral David Pachel says he likes to learn from his sailors.
4: One of our officers, who, as she left the Korean ship, was asked, "What did you learn?" And she said, "Canada needs new submarines."
1: Hanwha Ocean built the submarine. It is one of two bidders for the multi-billion-dollar contract to supply Canada's new sub fleet. And New Brunswick has introduced legislation to create an energy advocate office for residents and small businesses at the province's utility regulator. The office would represent consumers before the Energy and Utilities Board and investigate complaints related to energy services. The move follows an independent review of NB Power focused on rising rates, aging infrastructure, and its roughly $6 billion debt. This is the Canadian Press. In sports, Canada ended the preliminary round of the World Men's Hockey Championship with a 3-2 comeback win over Czechia Tuesday in Switzerland. Sidney Crosby assisted on two goals from Macklinson Labrini, while John Tavares scored the winner. Up next for the Canadians is a showdown with the arch-rivals Americans in Thursday's quarterfinals. Joe Mazzulla of the Boston Celtics was asked a couple months ago about the possibility of winning the NBA's Coach of the Year award, and he said, quote, "I think it's a stupid award." Tuesday, Mazzulla won a stupid award as he was named the top coach for 2025-26 after the Celtics earned the number 2 seed in the Eastern Conference despite playing most of the season without star Jason Tatum. Kansas City Chiefs star quarterback Patrick Mahomes participated in Tuesday's first voluntary workout of the offseason. This comes just over 5 months after surgery on his left knee. Tuesday's practice was closed to reporters, but the Chiefs shared a clip of Mahomes making throws with a knee brace. From the Canadian Press, I'm David Augustine.
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0: Sherwood Park's perfect music mix, Mix 107.9. All right, parents, grandparents, I'm John Tesh with Intelligence for Life. Something for you. Experts say four words. Let your teenager sleep. Teenagers who go to bed earlier and sleep for a longer period of time end up having sharper mental skills and score better on cognitive tests. This is the latest, according to Barbara Sahakian, a professor of neuropsychology at the University of Cambridge. Hello. Her study found that teens who turned in earliest and slept the longest did outperform other teens on reading, vocabulary, and even problem-solving tests. And the researchers were surprised at the impact even a little extra sleep made. The professor says it's because we consolidate our memories during sleep.
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1: Here's a headline for you. How you treat sleep apnea could save or ruin your marriage. Now, this is according to behavioral scientist Dr. Wendy Troxell. Her study found that when people stuck with CPAP therapy, short for continuous positive airway pressure, a machine that keeps the airway open, both the patient and their partner had higher relationship satisfaction. This makes a lot of sense to me. The benefits didn't stop there. The study also found that when sleep apnea patients had higher sleep quality, they had fewer fights with their partners. And this makes perfect sense because when married partners get less sleep, not only are they more likely to have hostile conflicts, but they also end up with higher levels of inflammatory proteins in their blood after those fights. This is because sleep deprivation reduces our brain's ability to regulate emotion. Even mild exhaustion, by the way, can make you feel more sensitive and reactive. So if you have sleep apnea, and 1 in 10 adults do, by the way, make sure you get treatment for it. It could save your relationship.
2: Now that's intelligence for your life.
1: 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According to a recent study, hearing a story read aloud triggers a phenomenon known as narrative transport. I'll explain next.
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Time to talk about audiobooks, because they have their own distinct advantages. If you don't have time to sit quietly and read a book, experts say go ahead, enjoy an audiobook. According to a study in the Proceedings of the National Academy of Sciences, hearing a story read out loud triggers a phenomenon

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1: You know, you talk about TikTok, and people are telling me this. I'm not on TikTok right now, but dances are very popular.
2: Very popular on the app. How they grow.
1: So the Journal of Medical Internet Research asked study subjects to dance for 10 minutes a day by mimicking dances on social media or YouTube. After 2 months of doing this every day, the study subjects lowered their top blood pressure levels, systolic by 12 points and the diastolic by nearly 10 points. It's because dancing keeps blood vessels flexible, and the up and down head movements in dancing blunt the action of a hormone that raises blood pressure. So we just fire up the dance videos.
2: So look, I'm not here to tell you that TikTok dances are a good thing. I know how obnoxious it is as a millennial to look at the younger people doing these things. I don't get it, but we know, we've reported so many times on the benefits of dancing. It's better than antidepressants. And social media, it keeps you connected. So if you're doing a dance that a lot of other people have done, if you're learning dances that people are putting out there and then you're putting yourself out there and getting response to it, you are checking so many boxes for mental health. As silly as it seems, it really is good for you and you should be doing it.
1: All right. Well, now I'm finally going to learn YMCA. I never learned that.
2: It's real. You just make the letters with your hands.
1: Yeah.
2: You've had like 50 years to learn that.
1: I know, but I never learned it. So whatever people are doing it, I'm like, I don't know the Macarena either.
2: Okay. Well, the Macarena is a little more esoteric.
1: Okay.
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0: Edmonton's perfect music mix, Mix 107.9. Here's a simple and unusual way to restore your energy. You get a whiff of thyme, the herb. According to the Flavor and Fragrance Journal, the volatile oils in thyme energize the brain region that controls alertness and stamina. That increases your energy and your ability to think clearly within 1 minute. Now, I know you're not bringing a thyme plant to work with you or in your car, so you just put some dried thyme from your spice rack in an old prescription bottle and take it with you. I love it.
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0: 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Hey, look at this. There's research that proves you and I can think ourselves full, meaning if you really visualize how food is filling you up, your body will believe it and you'll feel fuller and more satisfied. This is the latest from the journal Health Psychology. I love their stuff. For example, let's take a delicious milkshake and a healthy smoothie that both have the same amount of calories. When we drink the milkshake, we think we're having a decadent treat, right? Full of fat and calories. And that thought process actually makes levels of our hunger hormone dip because we think we should feel full, so we do. But if you think you're drinking a healthy smoothie, your hunger hormones will stay elevated because we don't think healthy foods are as filling. And this is true even if the milkshake and the smoothie have the same exact calories. It's the power of your mind. So even if you're having healthy food, think about how it's filling you up and nourishing you. That'll reduce your cravings for more calories. That's how you can think yourself full.
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0: 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It's a John Tesh Radio Show. It's intelligence for your life. And next time you're not in a morning rush, you have my permission, sleep in a few minutes. According to the Journal of Positive Psychology, you'll feel more positive and appreciative about your life. In their study, people who got 46 extra minutes of sleep for 5 nights felt more gratitude than those who kept their normal sleep schedule. That's because most of us don't get enough sleep, but when we do, it optimizes the brain region that's key to processing emotions and problem solving.
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0: 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Pop quiz time. How is your balance? Here's some quick tests you can do at home to figure it out. They come from Yale New Haven Hospital. You should be able to hold each of these for at least 10 seconds. It's all about your mobility and leg strength, by the way. First, starting with your feet together, move one foot forward so that the instep is next to the other foot's toes. Hold for 10 seconds. I suggest you do this with a chair next to you. Return to the original position and then place the toes of one foot behind the heel of the other foot. Hold for 10 seconds. Go back to your original position and stand in place on one leg and then the other. Now, the experts say if you can't hold each move for 10 seconds, tell your doctor. A big reason why some people are off balance is due to the medications they're taking. The common offenders are those that affect your alertness or your blood pressure. So your blood pressure medication, meds for anxiety, for an overactive bladder, and even common antihistamines like Benadryl can affect your mobility and your balance.
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The New York Times had a recent article titled, Things You Should Never Say to Your Partner, According to Therapists. Here are a few of those things. Yes, I'm paying attention. Starting with, yes, but that's a deflection. Like when your partner says, you're late for dinner, and you respond with, yes, but you were late last week. Psychologist Alexandra Solomon says, yes, but is a way of invalidating your partner's concerns. So instead of getting defensive, we need to own what we've done, like saying, you're right, I'm late, and I'm sorry. Also, the experts say we should never say, you're overreacting. Dr. Solomon says, we don't get to determine which reactions are appropriate. So instead of judging, say, I'm listening. Tell me how you're feeling. This is good. One more thing you should never say to your partner, according to the experts, it's not that big of a deal. I've tried this. It doesn't work at all. I've said it by accident. It doesn't work at all. Not only is this statement belittling, it's not accurate. It's not that big of a deal because we can't say what is or isn't a big deal to somebody else. Instead, ask your partner to help you understand why an issue is important and offer to support them. And I know this all sounds great, looks great on paper, sounds great on audio. You try it. Most of it will work.

0: 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Well, if you join us weekly on the Transformation Tuesdays coaching call with me and Gib, which you can find on our website, tesh.com, you know we always talk about the importance of a healthy gut. So here's a delicious way to improve your gut health simply and tastefully. The Journal of Nutrition says mix a spoonful of honey into your yogurt. Why?
1: Oh, yeah.
0: The probiotics in yogurt feed on the natural sugar in the honey. And when study subjects ate yogurt with honey, more of the healthful bacteria in the yogurt survived in the gut during digestion. That boosted digestive health, led to better moods, and improved brain functions.
1: It also tastes better. Look, I genuinely think if your yogurt tastes sweet without adding honey, then it's probably got too much other sugar in it. And right. If you're going to use a sweetener, honey is as good as you can get add sweetness to it. So it's going to taste better.
0: It's also antibacterial.
1: Right. And if especially the more local and the fresher the honey you get, the better, because it'll help with allergies. So honey has all of these like superfood characteristics. Mixing that with yogurt, which also has superfood characteristics, it makes a lot of sense that they would compound with each other and make it overall healthier.
0: And now we know, because we're connected to so many physicians and research scientists, that the healthier your gut, the better your life's going to be.
1: Oh my gosh, brain health, everything.
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There's an intelligence for your life tidbit you can share with your friends. If you want to remember the details of your life, experts say just post about them on social media more often. What happens? It helps you lock them into your brain. This comes from the journal Memory. In their study, one group of people posted their daily activities online for 2 weeks using pictures and text. Another group simply wrote about their activities in a journal. After the 2 weeks, the group that posted on social media had much higher recall about the events they'd experienced. It's because choosing a photo and writing about it increases the time you spend reflecting on your daily activities. Aha! This helps cement those events right into your memory. Now try it.

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1: Okay, here's a great piece from our relationship files. No matter what your own temperament is like, you're going to be better off in life if your spouse is happy. This is according to Michigan State University. The study found that people with happy partners are 34% more likely to be healthy than those married to a grumpy downer. They were more likely to exercise, less likely to have medical issues. And the study authors have a few ideas why a happy spouse makes their partner's life better. First, a happy spouse is a better caretaker. They're more likely to have the emotional energy to look after their significant other. Also, people with a positive outlook are more likely to eat better, exercise, get good sleep, and they often bring their grumpy spouse along with them. It pays to have a happy spouse.
2: IFYL. The intelligence for your life.
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2: From the national newsroom of the Canadian Press, I'm Rob Westgate. U.S. President Donald Trump's trade czar says tariffs will remain on Canada and Mexico despite a trade agreement.
3: U.S. Trade Representative Jameson Greer was speaking at the Council on Foreign Relations when he was asked about trade talks with Canada. The Trump administration has started official CUSMA negotiations with Mexico, but have not yet begun with Canada. Greer says most nations have begrudgingly accepted some level of tariffs, but he says Canada is in a different spot, and it's, quote, hard to see where that ends. Greer says some areas of negotiations with Ottawa will be challenging, pointing to the auto sector. Jason White, The Canadian Press.
2: The Western Premier's Conference has come to an end in Kananaskis, Alberta, with an agreement to work together for the benefit of all leaders. However, it didn't take long for some cracks to appear in that solidarity.
4: I'm grateful to my Western Premier colleagues for being fantastic partners in strengthening the country.
5: Premier Danielle Smith was pleased with the results of the meeting, but ran afoul of Manitoba's Wabkinew when explaining why Alberta will appeal a court decision stopping a separation plebiscite.
6: I think we know that is not correct, a lot of what you just said there, Premier Smith.
5: BC Premier David Eby says the premiers need to work together, but
7: I disagree profoundly with Premier Smith's referendum. I think it is a huge mistake.
5: Bill Graveland, The Canadian Press, Kananaskis, Alberta.
2: Former Cabinet Minister Stephen Guilbeault is set to resign as a member of Parliament. The move is expected to be relayed to the Liberal caucus on Wednesday and was likely triggered by Guilbeault's increasing dissatisfaction with the way Prime Minister Mark Carney has been handling the issue of climate change. He quit Carney's cabinet last year after Ottawa's energy deal with Alberta was made public, which included certain rollbacks on climate policies and the promise to work toward a bitumen pipeline to the West Coast. Ottawa is opting to introduce a mandatory 21-day self-isolation period for any travelers from regions that have been hit with the latest Ebola outbreak. Immigration officials say they're also temporarily suspending decisions on applications from the Democratic Republic of Congo, South Sudan, and Uganda, where the outbreak is suspected to have killed more than 200 people. The Public Health Agency of Canada's Luc Brisebois says the risk to Canadians remains low, and the move is being made out of an abundance of caution. And finally, U.S. President Donald Trump has made his third trip to Walter Reed Medical Center in 13 months. ABC's Rachel Scott says speculation has been running rampant over the almost 80-year-old Trump's general health.
8: Photos showing bruising on his hands, which he has been covering with makeup. The White House has said it's from frequent handshaking and the use of aspirin. President Trump has also been spotted with swollen legs, which the president's doctor said is a result of chronic venous insufficiency, a benign and common condition. Earlier this year, the president revealed he received a CT scan in October after the White House initially said it was an MRI. The president's doctor said the imaging was preventative and his cardiovascular system shows excellent health.
2: This is the Canadian Press. In sports, it was a bounce-back effort from the Toronto Blue Jays, who posted an 8-2 victory over the Miami Marlins. Jesus Sanchez punctuated a productive 6-run sixth inning with his first career grand slam. The big win coming a day after the Jays fell 8-2 to the Marlins. The series finale rubber match is set for Wednesday afternoon in Toronto. Now onto the ice, where Canada ended the preliminary round of the World Men's Hockey Championship with a 3-2 comeback victory over Czechia earlier Tuesday. Sidney Crosby assisted on two goals from Macklin Celebrini, while John Tavares scored the winner. And over to the NBA, where the Boston Celtics' Joe Mazzulla was asked a couple of months ago about the possibility of winning the league's Coach of the Year award, and he said, quote, "I think it's a stupid award." Well, today, Mazzulla won that stupid award as he was named the top coach for 2025-26 after the Celtics earned the number 2 seed in the Eastern Conference. From the Canadian Press, I'm Rob Westgate.
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0: 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Making you the smartest person in the room, it's the John Tesh Radio Show with intelligence for your life. And let's call this next piece the Pizza Index. Because when the economy is on shaky ground, people start craving frozen pizza, apparently. Not the cheap stuff with crust like cardboard. Fancy frozen pizzas. Business Insider saying this happens during every downturn. There's increased demand for premium frozen pizzas. It's a bit counterintuitive, since you'd think people who are worried about money would grab the cheapest pizza in the freezer section. But because they're replacing a restaurant pizza, it's actually a trade that makes sense. Because people want to eat something delicious, and having a good frozen pizza lets people save money without feeling completely deprived. And during the Great Recession in 2009, frozen pizza sales spiked by nearly $1 billion from the previous year.
1: IFYL. Intelligence for your life.
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1: All right, time for some sleep intel. And we now know the reason you and I cannot sleep is probably not because of the blue light coming from our phone. The latest data is showing that the screen light only delays sleep by about 9 minutes. That's good news. What's worse is the type of content that I'm consuming before bed. That has a much bigger impact on our sleep than the glow of the screen. Mine is usually like Gladiator or Braveheart. This is why researchers say avoiding upsetting or emotional content at night is more effective than buying blue light blocking glasses or using night mode on your phone. Again, the screen light only delays sleep by about 9 minutes. The worst type of content is upsetting or even just emotional content.
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I want to tell you about the latest workout trend. This one is called green exercise, as in physical activity done in nature. And it does, by the way, have neurological benefits. Even a short leafy stroll improves working memory. The research this time comes from a neuroscientist from the University of Victoria who noticed a difference in her energy levels and thinking when she held walking meetings with her colleagues outside. So she studied it. She gathered a group of study subjects and tested their working memory and ability to focus. And on alternate days, she had them walk for 15 minutes inside a building or outside on a tree-lined path. Then she tested them again. It turns out that the outside walk easily beat the indoor version. The study subjects concentrated better and responded faster. The hypothesis here is that the natural world quiets our brains in a way that stimulates our thinking and actually removes extraneous thoughts. And other research shows that being outside makes exercise feel easier, which increases our motivation to do it, of course. In fact, listen, studies show that people who exercise outside do so for about 30 minutes more each week than those who work out inside.

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2: I'm bringing this piece up because it relates to you. The question is, do you know a mom who could use a break? You should help her out by babysitting, and you'll be helping your brain health too. The Journal of Marriage and Family found that people who took care of kids for as little as 1 to 2 hours a week scored higher on tests of thinking and memory than those who didn't pitch in with any caregiving. How many hours a week is it for you?
3: I do the mornings. I do most of the school pickups. I got the coaching and everything. So I'm around kids quite a lot. It's several hours a day. And I will say there comes a point where I get diminishing returns, where the amount of distractions that I get, I can't focus on anything. It's like the sense of relief I get the second I get a moment to myself. My brain is firing. I am so much more productive. I can't believe how unproductive I was before kids, because in the tiny sliver of time I get to myself, I can do so much work that I'm and my brain is just firing on all cylinders. That I absolutely, this is definitely true, but it's almost out of necessity as opposed to some sort of neurological boost.
2: Yeah, the researchers go on to say the mental stimulation, emotional reward of interacting with kids and doing a good deed, which you're doing, gives your cognition a boost.
3: Kids, not teenagers. There is no emotional reward for dealing with teenagers.
2: That's conflict resolution. you could be a, what do you call it?
3: Hostage negotiator.
2: Yeah. Thank you.
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1: Edmonton's perfect music mix, Mix 107.9. Of course, you've heard the old adage, you can't teach an old dog new tricks, meaning the older we get, the tougher it is to learn new skills. But it turns out, it's not a person's age that makes the difference. It's whether or not a person believes they can succeed. This is according to a new study from the Norwegian University of Science and Technology. The researchers there found that our so-called growth mindset naturally declines with age, meaning the passion and grit and belief in our ability to get better or grow at anything new. The good news is we also tend to get more stubborn as we get older. And normally, that stubbornness can keep us stuck in a rut, unwilling to try anything new. But the university researchers found we can also use that stubbornness to convince ourselves that anything is possible. And the researchers say that's what can push you to believe you really can succeed at anything you put your mind to. That makes you much less likely to give up when the going gets tough. Bottom line, today, you and I are committing to each other that we will be stubborn about our new growth mindset. Amen?
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0: 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Welcome to the John Tesh Radio Show, Intelligence for Your Life. And did you know you don't need to be married or even have a bunch of friends to improve your well-being as long as you have a pet? Brand new research now from the London School of Economics finds that having a cat or dog to keep you company will boost your well-being as much as being married or meeting up regularly with friends and family. I agree with this. The study says having an animal companion is worth up to, wow, $90,000 a year in life satisfaction. That is a metric that economists use to quantify the implied price of things that have no real monetary value. Amazing. You can improve your well-being as long as you have a pet.
1: Intelligence for Your Life with John Tesh.
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1: All right, my friends, when you're feeling sore and beat up after an intense workout, scientists are now recommending that we eat more almonds. A study published in Frontiers in Nutrition found that almonds can reduce muscle soreness and improve exercise performance because they're nutrient-dense and ideal for fitness recovery. And they're especially good for, quote, weekend warriors or people who get their only strenuous physical fitness on the weekends, as you know. They have a much easier recovery if they eat almonds every day. The experts say almonds do something to the body that a lot of other foods do not. They increase a fatty molecule in the blood. The molecule is important for energy regulation and triggers metabolic recovery after exercise. So how many almonds do you need to get the results? The study subjects had 2 ounces of almonds every day.
2: Intelligence for your life.
1: Coming up, do you worry that you or somebody you love is at a higher risk for age-related cognitive decline, like dementia or Alzheimer's? I'm going to tell you what researchers at Australia's Monash University say is the number one dementia sign to look out for.
3: A Pitmaster is only as good as his brisket. 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

Mix 107.9, St. Albert's perfect music mix. All right, time for some brain health intel. Do you worry that you or somebody you love might be at a high risk for age-related cognitive decline, like dementia or Alzheimer's? There is an early sign to watch out for now: walking more slowly than usual. A team from Monash University in Australia, led by Dr. Taya Collier, kept tabs on nearly 17,000 retirees over a seven-year period. Study participants took periodic tests to measure memory, mental speed, verbal fluency, overall cognitive decline, and walking speed. The results: those walking at least 5% slower than the previous year were at higher risk for dementia. Wow. Dr. Collier believes this is because slower walking can be linked to shrinkage in the hippocampus, the brain area linked to memory, learning, and spatial navigation. Dr. Collier says the good news here, though, is that we can slow the progress of age-related cognitive decline with exercise. Psychologists from the University of Pittsburgh had people begin walking 10 minutes a day and gradually increased it to 40 minutes a day. The result? Study participants increased the size of their hippocampus by up to 5%, which, by the way,

0: Mix 107.9. Let's talk about goals. Gib Gerard, the latest advice comes from the University of Scranton in Pennsylvania. If you have trouble reaching your goals, here's a new tip. You write down your goal, and then you sign and you date it, and you put it on your fridge or by your nightstand. The advice comes from the University of Scranton. As I mentioned, they found that when we take a pledge, even if we're the only ones who see it, it makes us feel more committed.
1: You need to see it consistently, and you need to, and I have this, I talked to somebody recently who added this little element. You need to move it around. So if you get used to writing something after about, you know, on your mirror with a white erase, a dry erase marker or something like that, you'll eventually stop seeing it. So you want to put this goal somewhere and then like on a post-it, but you want to move that post-it around. You want to have other places that you put it so that it's always something that interferes with your sight line.
0: That's good.
1: So that you're always processing it. But the more we think about things, look, our brain is really powerful. I was reading this book recently that talked about the fact that the placebo effect exists, and we just kind of write that off. But it means that in a significant portion of people, our brain is actually able to heal us. It's actually able to do these things for us as almost as effectively as medicine. That should be very inspiring. So what you need to do is do exactly what this study is talking about. Feed your brain the goals that you want it, and it in your subconscious will actually accomplish that. Even as a placebo, you'll be able to accomplish your goals.
0: That's great. Again, if you have trouble reaching your goals, you write down your goals, sign and date it, put it on your fridge or by your nightstand, and as Gib said, move it around to different places.
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1: Directly from our health and wellness files, the key to a longer life may be replacing one patty melt a day with tuna melts, or swapping a fillet of beef for a salmon fillet. Listen to this. According to a Harvard study we found for you, with over 80,000 people, trading one serving of meat per day for a serving of fish significantly reduces your mortality risk. Yes, your risk of dying. It's because it protects people from hypertension, type 2 diabetes, and cancer, while reducing a person's intake of saturated fat and dietary cholesterol. There you go.
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I didn't feel it when the earthquake happened, but it really got me thinking. Were you out drinking? Were you in the living room chilling, watching television? It's been a year now. Think I figured out how to let you go and let communication die out. I know you know, we know you weren't down for forever, and it's fine. I know you know, we know you weren't meant for each other, and it's fine. But if the world was ending, you'd come over, right? You'd come over and you'd stay the night.

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If the world was ending, you'd come over, right? Right? 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Right?

0: If the world was ending, you come over right.
1: 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All right, all you students out there and grandparents and parents of students, research from the University of Western Ontario finds good grades are absolutely contagious. And when kids are surrounded by friends who earn better grades than they do, their own grades rise over the next year. In a study, kids who had studious friends, they spent more hours studying themselves. They earned higher grades by the end of the school year, and that was true in grade school all the way up through college. Now, it wasn't simply because studious people gravitate toward other studious people. When researchers randomly assigned college roommates, the brainier roommates had a positive influence on the study habits and grades of their less studious roommates. I've seen this myself. I was the less studious one. They studied more each day. They had higher grade point averages. So, here's the bottom line. Here's the equation. Want good grades? Hang out with smart people.
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0: 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Making you the smartest person in the room, it is the John Tesh Radio Show, and it's safe to say our growing interest in gardening isn't going anywhere. This is according to a new national gardening survey, which found that more than 20 million novice gardeners, and I count myself among you, picked up a trowel for the first time last year, and surprisingly, most of them were men under the age of 35. So what is the biggest gardening trend for this year? Growing food crops and other edible plants are the top priority, and today's younger gardeners plan to stick with the hobby for years to come. The reason? Younger adults are putting off having kids longer than any previous generation. And for those who feel the urge to nurture something, plants are offering a perfect fit. And then, many home gardeners describe their plants as a form of therapy. I agree, because the daily routine of watering and weeding forces us to slow down and be in the moment, which is proven to lower stress and boost our mood. Yay, plants.
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0: Mix 107.9, Edmonton's perfect music mix. You've heard me talk about the power of walking a lot. Now there's another study from the Washington University School of Medicine. According to the researchers there, fast-paced walking on a daily basis increases cancer survivors' chances of living longer, and it will for you too. This is from a study that followed more than 233,000 former cancer patients for several years. It turned out those who walked at the slowest pace had more than two times increased the risk of death from any cause compared with those who had the fastest walking pace. The study found that regardless of weight, walkers who take about 100 steps a minute have a longer life expectancy than people who stroll along at 50 steps a minute. Good to know. Share this with your friends.
1: Intelligence for your life.
0: And coming up, would you like to dramatically lower your risk for developing Alzheimer's disease? Well, then we have a short list of foods and a few spices that will do that for you.
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1: All right, my intelligent friends, if you want to lower your risk for developing Alzheimer's disease, you need to prioritize BOGOS. That's an acronym that stands for berries, olive oil, greens, omega-3 fatty acids, and spices. Get it? B-O-G-O-S, BOGOS. Now, this is according to Dr. Uma Naido, Director of Nutritional Psychiatry at Massachusetts General Hospital in Boston. Because when it comes to our brain health, Dr. Naido says, what we eat is one of the few factors we can control, unlike, say, our age and our environment. And many recent studies have shown the nutrients and antioxidants provided by BOGOS foods are proven to reduce inflammation and slow brain aging also. And BOGOS foods have been linked to boosting the good bacteria we need to maintain a healthy gut. And that's key because foods high in sugar and refined carbs, as you know, tend to have the opposite effect. They increase our risk for brain fog and promote cognitive decline. So bottom line, the only word you need to write down on your grocery list from now on is BOGOS, B-O-G-O-S, as in remember to buy more berries, olive oil, greens, omega-3 fatty acids, and spices, and your brain will thank you for it.
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1: You know, Gabe, when people listen to this show or when they listen to our podcast, they count on us for beauty trends.
2: Oh, of course they do. Yeah, you're gorgeous.
1: Thank you. You're not. Never mind. I was going to tell you something my wife said about me that wasn't very flattering the other day. Have you tried the latest beauty trend? It's known as ice facials or facial icing. You either rub ice cubes on your face or you dunk your whole face in a bowl of water. In recent months, more than 33,000 social media posts have used the hashtag ice facial because they're claiming that the ice makes your skin tighter. Yeah.
2: Yeah, sure.
1: With less puffiness. Yeah. Those benefits are based on research we've shared before on cold plunges. Basically, any part of your body that's exposed to cold temperatures, the blood vessels constrict. But according to board-certified dermatologist Dr. Jessica Garlick, make sure you never rub ice directly on your skin for more than a few seconds because that can cause frostbite and permanently damage your skin. Yeah, you really have to be careful with these tips. You know, we gave a tip. We gave and somebody put their sponge in the microwave and lit it on fire. Yeah, and it was my fault.
2: It's got to go in wet.
1: It was my fault.
2: It's to sanitize your sponge.
1: So what do you think about this?
2: But look, there's a bunch of people. First of all, acute stress is always good for you. So the things that stress your body and then you remove the stress, like a cold plunge for your face, it's going to be good. Your body's going to respond well. We talk about that all the time. That's a good rule of thumb. There are a lot of office workers, though, from the 60s who would come to work hungover and dip their head in a bucket of ice to try to deal with the stressful day that are going, hey, what? I was way ahead of my time.
1: Why is that the 60s?
2: Because I'm thinking of like Mad Men, you know, when they just put their face in the ice after the night out drinking with the clients and then they got to present to somebody else. There's people who have lived this lifestyle are like, wow, I was wet. No wonder my skin looks so taut.
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1: Are you like me? Do you wish you could remember your dreams? Well, experts say try this. Drink 3 glasses of water right before bed. This is the suggestion of researchers from Harvard Medical School. They say because when you wake up, you use the bathroom, you have recently finished a dream-filled REM cycle, which will make it easier to remember your dreams. But if you'd rather not be waking up in the middle of the night, you can try this. Right before you curl up to sleep, say this out loud 3 times. I will remember my dreams. 3 times. According to the Harvard researchers, reminding yourself 3 times to remember significantly increases the odds you'll recall your dreams in the morning. It's the power of the subconscious mind.
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1: Seems like you get this question at least once a day. Facebook.com/John Tesh. What's the best time to go to bed? Well, I have the answer. According to the latest research now, there's a range. It's between 8 p.m. and midnight. If we go to bed outside of that window, we wake up groggy and frazzled. This is according to Dr. Matt Walker from the Sleep and Neuroimaging Lab at UC Berkeley. He says we get the most restorative sleep, known as non-REM, before midnight. That's the deepest stage of sleep where our body repairs cells, regenerates tissues, strengthens our immune system. Basically, this is all about our circadian rhythm, which has been programmed into us over hundreds of thousands of years. Without deep sleep, our body never gets a chance to fully recharge. So the experts say do whatever you can to get under the covers sometime between 8 p.m. and midnight. That's your sleep window.
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2: From the National Newsroom of the Canadian Press, I'm Rob Westgate. Alberta's secession movement is like no other, according to University of Ottawa political science professor André Lecour, who says the movement doesn't have the same characteristics as those outside of Canada. Pointing to separatists elsewhere, like those in the UK and Spain, he says they have a distinct culture, religion, language, or a belief in a different genealogy. Premier Danielle Smith, on the other hand, says Alberta's separatists have a decade-long list of resentments with Ottawa over energy and environmental policies.
3: There are no significant secessionist movement that hinge only on financial, fiscal, and economic grievances. Any and all significant secessionist movement starts with nationhood, the idea that members of this movement don't consider themselves to be members of the nation that is embodied by the state.
2: Now, whether those grievances are worth quitting Canada, that'll be tested in an October 19th referendum. Albertans will be asked whether they want to remain in Canada or start the process to hold a binding referendum on separation. A new report from the Canadian Chamber of Commerce says a small group of cities across the country is driving Canada's progress on diversifying its trade, while others fall behind.
4: The report says Calgary, Ottawa-Gatineau, Toronto, Saskatoon, and Kelowna, BC are among the cities making the strongest gains in export diversification beyond the U.S. market. It says many other cities in Canada aren't seeing the same shift, and manufacturing regions in Ontario continue to face weaker overall trade performance. Now, the report says the data suggests many businesses still expect Canada-U.S. trade conditions to stabilize, though trade conditions are likely to remain volatile for the time being. This as the federal government has set out to double non-U.S. exports over the next decade, and the government's spring economic update says non-U.S. goods and services exports increased by $33 billion in 2025 compared to 2024. David Augustine, The Canadian Press.
2: Ontario's Treasury Board says public service employees may be allowed to work remotely during daytime FIFA World Cup matches in Toronto. The move follows calls for more flexible work options during the tournament, citing concerns about increased congestion, ongoing construction, and disrupted sidewalk access. A board spokesperson says while public servants are expected in the workplace 5 days a week, managers can approve temporary remote work requests for situations like World Cup day games. And residents of a western New Brunswick town say their lives have been upended by the smells and sounds of a popular potato chip maker. Even though the family-owned Covered Bridge says it's taking measures to limit its effect on the community of Woodstock, Susan Ryan and 16 others in the area say they're filing legal claims against the company.
5: All I know is that we've been fighting for a year now to have the buffer zone replaced, and we've asked for different mitigating factors.
2: The company expanded its Woodstock storage site after its previous plant near Heartland burned down 2 years ago. Several residents say they believe the Woodstock production facility was only meant to be temporary. This is the Canadian Press. In sports, Mark Stone and Cole Smith scored. Carter Hart made 20 saves, and the Vegas Golden Knights punched their tickets to the Stanley Cup Final with a 2-1 victory over the visiting Colorado Avalanche. Gabriel Landeskog scored late in the third period for the President's Trophy-winning Avalanche, who were ultimately swept in their best-of-seven Western Conference final. Still on the ice, the Kitchener Rangers defeated the Chicoutimi Sauganines 3-2 at the Memorial Cup tournament in Kelowna, B.C. The Rangers, who improved to 3-0, advanced straight to Sunday's final. Now, over to the Diamond, where Jesus Sanchez hit his first career Grand Slam. Ernie Clement and Yohendrick Pinyango hit solo homers as the Toronto Blue Jays beat the visiting Miami Marlins 8-1. And finally, Canadian Shea Gilgeous-Alexander had 32 points and 9 assists as the defending NBA champion Oklahoma City Thunder defeated the visiting San Antonio Spurs 127-114, taking a 3-2 lead in their best-of-7 Western Conference final. From the Canadian Press, I'm Rob Westgate.
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0: Edmonton's perfect music mix, Mix 107.9. All right, parents, grandparents, I'm John Tesh with Intelligence for Life. Something for you. Experts say four words. Let your teenager sleep. Teenagers who go to bed earlier and sleep for a longer period of time end up having sharper mental skills and score better on cognitive tests. This is the latest, according to Barbara Sahakian, a professor of neuropsychology at the University of Cambridge. Hello. Her study found that teens who turned in earliest and slept the longest did outperform other teens on reading, vocabulary, and even problem-solving tests. And the researchers were surprised at the impact even a little extra sleep made. The professor says it's because we consolidate our memories during sleep.
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0: And coming up next, sleep apnea and divorce.
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0: 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Here's a headline for you. How you treat sleep apnea could save or ruin your marriage. Now, this is according to behavioral scientist Dr. Wendy Troxell. Her study found that when people stuck with CPAP therapy, short for continuous positive airway pressure, a machine that keeps the airway open, both the patient and their partner had higher relationship satisfaction. This makes a lot of sense to me. The benefits didn't stop there. The study also found that when sleep apnea patients had higher sleep quality, they had fewer fights with their partners. And this makes perfect sense because when married partners get less sleep, not only are they more likely to have hostile conflicts, but they also end up with higher levels of inflammatory proteins in their blood after those fights. This is because sleep deprivation reduces our brain's ability to regulate emotion. Even mild exhaustion, by the way, can make you feel more sensitive and reactive. So if you have sleep apnea, and 1 in 10 adults do, by the way, make sure you get treatment for it. It could save your relationship.
1: Now that's intelligence for your life.
0: 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According to a recent study, hearing a story read aloud triggers a phenomenon known as narrative transport. I'll explain next.
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1: Time to talk about audiobooks because they have their own distinct advantages. If you don't have time to sit quietly and read a book, experts say go ahead, enjoy an audiobook. According to a study in the Proceedings of the National Academy of Sciences, hearing a story read out loud triggers a phenomenon known as narrative transport. What is that? That's when you're so absorbed in a story that you create images in your mind and then you're mentally carried away. That's because the spoken word fully grabs our attention. That makes our real world worries fade to the background. And the result is a full 60% reduction in cortisol, the stress hormone, and a reduction in pain. After 30 minutes of listening to an audiobook, not only that, there was a 9-fold increase in the feel-good hormone oxytocin, the bonding hormone. That study was done on people in the ICU with audiobooks, so you know it works.

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1: You know, when you talk about TikTok, and people are telling me, I'm not on TikTok right now, but dances are very popular.
2: Very popular on the app. How they grow.
1: So the Journal of Medical Internet Research asked study subjects to dance for 10 minutes a day by mimicking dances on social media or YouTube. After 2 months of doing this every day, the study subjects lowered their top blood pressure level, systolic, by 12 points and the diastolic by nearly 10 points. It's because dancing keeps blood vessels flexible, and the up and down head movements in dancing blunt the action of a hormone that raises blood pressure. So we just fire up the dance videos.
2: So look, I'm not here to tell you that TikTok dances are a good thing. I know how obnoxious it is as a millennial to look at the younger people doing these things. I don't get it, but we know, we've reported so many times on the benefits of dancing. It's better than antidepressants. And social media, it keeps you connected. So if you're doing a dance that a lot of other people have done, if you're learning dances that people are putting out there and then you're putting yourself out there and getting response to it, you are checking so many boxes for mental health. As silly as it seems, it really is good for you and you should be doing.
1: All right. Well, now I'm finally going to learn YMCA. I never learned that.
2: It's real. You just make the letters with your hands.
1: Yeah.
2: You've had like 50 years to learn that.
1: I know, but I never learned it. So whatever people are doing it, I'm like, I don't know the Macarena either.
2: Okay. Well, the Macarena is a little bit less, a little more esoteric.
1: Okay.
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0: 1079, Edmonton's perfect music mix. Here's a simple and unusual way to restore your energy. You get a whiff of thyme, the herb. According to the Flavor and Fragrance Journal, the volatile oils in thyme energize the brain region that controls alertness and stamina. That increases your energy and your ability to think clearly within 1 minute. Now, I know you're not bringing a thyme plant to work with you or in your car, so you just put some dried thyme from your spice rack in an old prescription bottle and take it with you. I love it.
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0: 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Hey, look at this. There's research that proves you and I can think ourselves full, meaning if you really visualize how food is filling you up, your body will believe it and you'll feel fuller and more satisfied. This is the latest from the journal Health Psychology. I love their stuff. For example, let's take a delicious milkshake and a healthy smoothie that both have the same amount of calories. When we drink the milkshake, we think we're having a decadent treat, right? Full of fat and calories. And that thought process actually makes levels of our hunger hormone dip because we think we should feel full, so we do. But if you think you're drinking a healthy smoothie, your hunger hormones will stay elevated because we don't think healthy foods are as filling. And this is true even if the milkshake and the smoothie have the same exact calories. It's the power of your mind. So even if you're having healthy food, think about how it's filling you up and nourishing you. That'll reduce your cravings for more calories. That's how you can think yourself full.
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1: From the National Newsroom of the Canadian Press, I'm Rob Westgate. Experts say Alberta's secession movement is different from those elsewhere around the globe.
2: University of Ottawa political science professor Andre Lacour says Alberta's separatist movement is different from those seen in places like the UK and Spain. Lacour says separatist movements abroad are often driven by distinct language, religion, culture, or ancestry, traits he says Alberta separatists don't share. University of Toronto professor Andrew McDougall says the movement is instead fueled by long-standing frustrations with Ottawa over energy and environmental policies. Premier Danielle Smith says those grievances have built up for more than a decade. Albertans will test that frustration in an October 19th referendum, where voters will decide whether to stay in Canada or begin the process toward a binding vote on separation. David Augustine, The Canadian Press.
1: There is a new report out that says a small group of cities across the country are driving Canada's progress on diversifying its trade beyond the U.S. Coming from the Chamber of Commerce, the report specifies Calgary, Ottawa-Gatineau, Toronto, Saskatoon, and Kelowna as the cities making the most gains. It also says the numbers suggest that many businesses still expect Canada-U.S. trade conditions to stabilize, though they're likely to remain volatile for the time being. Could mediation be the answer to deadlock negotiations between Nova Scotia's government and a union representing its striking long-term care workers? Well, Christina Sweeney with QP says it offered to go to mediation over the weekend, but she says they didn't receive an answer until Monday night, and even then, the province included too many stipulations. The roughly 3,500 workers have been on strike for 6 weeks, with pay being the main issue in the labor dispute. Locals in the western New Brunswick community of Woodstock say their lives have been upended by a popular potato chip maker and the smells and sounds it produces. Covered Bridge says it is planting trees, building a fence, and taking other measures to limit its effect on the community. Still, a group of 17 residents, including Susan Ryan, have filed legal claims alleging significant and ongoing disruption to their lives.
3: Construction took place a week ago after the news of our lawsuit went public. Up until that point in time, nothing had been done.
1: In a statement earlier this month, the vice president of the family-owned business, Brooke Dickinson, said the company started taking steps last year and would continue this spring, adding that the facility was in full compliance with municipal and provincial rules. And finally, overseas for an update on the conflict in the Middle East, Israeli officials say they have targeted and killed the new leader of Hamas's military wing in a series of airstrikes in Gaza City. The death is being announced less than 2 weeks after his predecessor was announced killed. Family members of a man called Mohammed O'Day say he was killed in the airstrike, but they did not confirm whether he was the leader of the military wing. Israel's defense minister says he was one of the architects of the horrific October 7th, 2023 attacks. This is the Canadian Press. In sports, you could call it a big bounce-back effort from the Toronto Blue Jays, who posted an 8-1 victory over the Miami Marlins. Jesus Sanchez punctuated a productive 6-run sixth inning with his first career grand slam. The series finale rubber match is set for later today in Toronto. Now over to the ice, where the Vegas Golden Knights have punched their tickets to the Stanley Cup Final after a 2-1 win over the visiting Colorado Avalanche. Mark Stone and Cole Smith scoring for the Knights, while Carter Hart made 20 saves in net. Over to Switzerland, where Canada ended the preliminary round at the World Men's Hockey Championship with a 3-2 comeback win over Czechia. Sidney Crosby assisted on 2 goals from Macklin Celebrini, while John Tavares scored the winner. And finally, the Boston Celtics' Joe Mazzulla has been named the NBA's Coach of the Year for the 25-26 season. That's after guiding the Celtics to the number 2 seed in the Eastern Conference. From the Canadian Press, I'm Rob Westgate.
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0: 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It's the John Tesh Radio Show. It's intelligence for your life. And next time you're not in a morning rush, you have my permission, sleep in a few minutes. According to the Journal of Positive Psychology, you'll feel more positive and appreciative about your life. In their study, people who got 46 extra minutes of sleep for 5 nights felt more gratitude than those who kept their normal sleep schedule. That's because most of us don't get enough sleep, but when we do, it optimizes the brain region that's key to processing emotions and problem solving.
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0: 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Pop quiz time. How is your balance? Here's some quick tests you can do at home to figure it out. They come from Yale New Haven Hospital. You should be able to hold each of these for at least 10 seconds. It's all about your mobility and leg strength, by the way. First, starting with your feet together, move one foot forward so that the instep is next to the other foot's toes. Hold for 10 seconds. I suggest you do this with a chair next to you. Return to the original position and then place the toes of one foot behind the heel of the other foot. Hold for 10 seconds. Go back to your original position and stand in place on one leg and then the other. Now, the experts say if you can't hold each move for 10 seconds, tell your doctor. A big reason why some people are off balance is due to the medications they're taking. The common offenders are those that affect your alertness or your blood pressure. So your blood pressure medication, meds for anxiety, for an overactive bladder, and even common antihistamines like Benadryl can affect your mobility and your balance.
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1: The New York Times had a recent article titled, Things You Should Never Say to Your Partner, According to Therapists. Here are a few of those things. Yes, I'm paying attention. Starting with, yes, but that's a deflection. Like when your partner says, you're late for dinner, and you respond with, yes, but you were late last week. Psychologist Alexandra Solomon says, yes, but it's a way of invalidating your partner's concerns. So instead of getting defensive, we need to own what we've done, like saying, you're right, I'm late, and I'm sorry. Also, the experts say we should never say, you're overreacting. Dr. Solomon says, we don't get to determine which reactions are appropriate. So instead of judging, say, I'm listening. Tell me how you're feeling. This is good. One more thing you should never say to your partner, according to the experts, it's not that big of a deal. I've tried this. It doesn't work at all. I've said it by accident. It doesn't work at all. Not only is this statement belittling, it's not accurate. It's not that big of a deal because we can't say what is or isn't a big deal to somebody else. Instead, ask your partner to help you understand why an issue is important and offer to support them. And I know this all sounds great, looks great on paper, sounds great on audio. You try it. Most of it will work.

0: 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Well, if you join us weekly on the Transformation Tuesdays coaching call with me and Gib, which you can find on our website, tesh.com, you know we always talk about the importance of a healthy gut. So here's a delicious way to improve your gut health simply and tastefully. The Journal of Nutrition says mix a spoonful of honey into your yogurt. Why?
1: Oh, yeah.
0: The probiotics in yogurt feed on the natural sugar in the honey. And when study subjects ate yogurt with honey, more of the healthful bacteria in the yogurt survived in the gut during digestion. That boosted digestive health, led to better moods, and improved brain function.
1: It also tastes better. Look, I genuinely think if your yogurt tastes sweet without adding honey, then it's probably got too much other sugar in it. And right. If you're going to use a sweetener, honey is as good as you can get add sweetness to it. So it's going to taste better.
0: It's also antibacterial.
1: Right. And if especially the more local and the fresher the honey you get, the better, because it'll help with allergies. So honey has all of these like superfood characteristics. Mixing that with yogurt, which also has superfood characteristics, it makes a lot of sense that they would compound with each other and make it overall healthier.
0: And now we know, because we're connected to so many physicians and research scientists, that the healthier your gut, the better your life's going to be.
1: Oh my gosh, brain health, everything.
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1: There's an intelligence for your life tidbit you can share with your friends. If you want to remember the details of your life, experts say just post about them on social media more often. What happens? It helps you lock them into your brain. This comes from the journal Memory. In their study, one group of people posted their daily activities online for 2 weeks using pictures and text. Another group simply wrote about their activities in a journal. After the 2 weeks, the group that posted on social media had much higher recall about the events they'd experienced. It's because choosing a photo and writing about it increases the time you spend reflecting on your daily activities. Aha! This helps cement those events right into your memory. Now try it.

0: 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Okay, here's a great piece from our relationship files. No matter what your own temperament is like, you're going to be better off in life if your spouse is happy. This is according to Michigan State University. The study found that people with happy partners are 34% more likely to be healthy than those married to a grumpy downer. They were more likely to exercise, less likely to have medical issues. And the study authors have a few ideas why a happy spouse makes their partner's life better. First, a happy spouse is a better caretaker. They're more likely to have the emotional energy to look after their significant other. Also, people with a positive outlook are more likely to eat better, exercise, get good sleep, and they often bring their grumpy spouse along with them. It pays to have a happy spouse.
1: IFYL. Intelligence for your life.
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1: From the national newsroom of the Canadian Press, I'm Rob Westgate. A political scientist at the University of Ottawa says Alberta's secession movement is an outlier. André Lecour says the movement does not have the same characteristics as similar international efforts. He says Alberta's separatists want out because of a long list of frustrations with the federal government. But others, like the Scots who want to leave the UK, can pinpoint a distinct culture, religion, language, and even a belief in a different genealogy. Still, come October, Canadians will find out if Alberta's grievances over oil and climate policies are worth a departure from Confederation. A report from the Canadian Chamber of Commerce says a small group of cities across the country is driving Canada's progress on diversifying its trade, while others are falling behind.
2: The report says Calgary, Ottawa, Gatineau, Toronto, Saskatoon, and Kelowna, BC are among the cities making the strongest gains in export diversification beyond the U.S. market. It says many other cities in Canada aren't seeing the same shift, and manufacturing regions in Ontario continue to face weaker overall trade performance. Now, the report says the data suggests many businesses still expect Canada-U.S. trade conditions to stabilize, though trade conditions are likely to remain volatile for the time being. This as the federal government has set out to double non-U.S. exports over the next decade, and the government's spring economic update says non-U.S. goods and services exports increased by $33 billion in 2025 compared to 2024. David Augustine, The Canadian Press.
1: It is the country's biggest arms trade show, and it kicks off today in Ottawa. Hundreds of defense equipment and tech companies will jostle to sell their wares at CANSEC over the next 2 days. The annual event is expecting an increase of 20 to 40% in attendance this year, thanks to an uncertain geopolitical climate and Ottawa's drive to rebuild the military. Numbers from BC's public auto insurer suggest that new hybrid vehicles are outpacing new electrics in terms of popularity. The Insurance Corporation of BC says gas-powered vehicles remain below levels seen before 2020. However, it says new hybrid vehicle registrations are growing steadily and now exceed those of new EVs. Meanwhile, other statistics show that overall crashes and injury crashes remain below pre-pandemic levels despite there being more vehicles on the road. Now overseas, where there is a bit of good news coming out of central Laos, rescue workers say they have found five villagers alive after being stuck in a flooded cave for more than a week. Initially, seven people were reported trapped after heavy rains triggered flash flooding, which cut off the cave's exit. The remaining two villagers have not yet been located, but efforts are continuing. And finally, U.S. President Donald Trump is expected to gather his cabinet this morning at 11 a.m. Eastern for a high-stakes meeting on ending the war with Iran. However, some of his backers worry that whatever deal Trump makes will embolden the Islamic Republic. This is the Canadian Press. In sports, Mark Stone and Cole Smith scored. Carter Hart made 20 saves, and the Vegas Golden Knights punched their tickets to the Stanley Cup Final with a 2-1 victory over the visiting Colorado Avalanche. Gabriel Landeskog scored late in the third period for the President's Trophy-winning Avalanche, who were ultimately swept in their best-of-seven Western Conference Final. Still on the ice, the Kitchener Rangers defeated the Chicoutimi Sauganines 3-2 at the Memorial Cup tournament in Kelowna, B.C. The Rangers, who improved to 3-0, advanced straight to Sunday's final. Now, over to the Diamond, where Jesus Sanchez hit his first career Grand Slam. Ernie Clement and Yohendrick Pinyango hit solo homers as the Toronto Blue Jays beat the visiting Miami Marlins 8-1. And finally, Canadian Shea Gilgeous-Alexander had 32 points and 9 assists as the defending NBA champion Oklahoma City Thunder defeated the visiting San Antonio Spurs 127-114, taking a 3-2 lead in their best-of-7 Western Conference Final. From the Canadian Press, I'm Rob Westgate.
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0: 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Making you the smartest person in the room, it's the John Tesh Radio Show with intelligence for your life. And let's call this next piece the Pizza Index. Because when the economy is on shaky ground, people start craving frozen pizza, apparently. Not the cheap stuff with crust like cardboard. Fancy frozen pizzas. Business Insider saying this happens during every downturn. There's increased demand for premium frozen pizzas. It's a bit counterintuitive, since you'd think people who are worried about money would grab the cheapest pizza in the freezer section. But because they're replacing a restaurant pizza, it's actually a trade that makes sense. Because people want to eat something delicious, and having a good frozen pizza lets people save money without feeling completely deprived. And during the Great Recession in 2009, frozen pizza sales spiked by nearly $1 billion from the previous year.
1: IFYL. Intelligence for your life.
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1: All right, time for some sleep intel. And we now know the reason you and I cannot sleep is probably not because of the blue light coming from our phone. The latest data is showing that the screen light only delays sleep by about 9 minutes. That's good news. What's worse is the type of content that I'm consuming before bed. That has a much bigger impact on our sleep than the glow of the screen. Mine is usually like Gladiator or Braveheart. This is why researchers say avoiding upsetting or emotional content at night is more effective than buying blue light blocking glasses or using night mode on your phone. Again, the screen light only delays sleep by about 9 minutes. The worst type of content is upsetting or even just emotional content.
2: Intelligence for your life.
1: And coming up, we'll talk about the latest workout trend that's good for your brain. It's called green exercise, and it's next.
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I want to tell you about the latest workout trend. This one is called green exercise, as in physical activity done in nature. And it does, by the way, have neurological benefits. Even a short leafy stroll improves working memory. The research this time comes from a neuroscientist from the University of Victoria who noticed a difference in her energy levels and thinking when she held walking meetings with her colleagues outside. So she studied it. She gathered a group of study subjects and tested their working memory and ability to focus. And on alternate days, she had them walk for 15 minutes inside a building or outside on a tree-lined path. Then she tested them again. It turns out that the outside walk easily beat the indoor version. The study subjects concentrated better and responded faster. The hypothesis here is that the natural world quiets our brains in a way that stimulates our thinking and actually removes extraneous thoughts. And other research shows that being outside makes exercise feel easier, which increases our motivation to do it, of course. In fact, listen, studies show that people who exercise outside do so for about 30 minutes more each week than those who work out inside.

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1: I bring this piece up because it relates to you. The question is, do you know a mom who could use a break? You should help her out by babysitting, and you'll be helping your brain health too. The Journal of Marriage and Family found that people who took care of kids for as little as 1 to 2 hours a week scored higher on tests of thinking and memory than those who didn't pitch in with any caregiving. How many hours a week is it for you?
2: I do the mornings. I do most of the school pickups. I got the coaching and everything. So I'm around kids quite a lot. It's several hours a day. And I will say there comes a point where I get diminishing returns, where the amount of distractions that I get, I can't focus on anything. It's like the sense of relief I get the second I get a moment to myself. My brain is firing. I am so much more productive. I can't believe how unproductive I was before kids, because in the tiny sliver of time I get to myself, I can do so much work that I'm, and my brain is just firing on all cylinders, that I absolutely, this is definitely true, but it's almost out of necessity as opposed to some sort of neurological boost.
1: Yeah. The researchers go on to say the mental stimulation and emotional reward of interacting with kids and doing a good deed, which you're doing, gives your cognition a boost.
2: Kids, not teenagers. There is no emotional reward for dealing with teenagers.
1: That's conflict resolution. you could be a, what do you call it?
2: Hostage negotiator.
1: Yeah. Thank you.
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0: Edmonton's perfect music mix, Mix 107.9. Of course, you've heard the old adage, you can't teach an old dog new tricks, meaning the older we get, the tougher it is to learn new skills. But it turns out, it's not a person's age that makes the difference. It's whether or not a person believes they can succeed. This is according to a new study from the Norwegian University of Science and Technology. The researchers there found that our so-called growth mindset naturally declines with age, meaning the passion and grit and belief in our ability to get better or grow at anything new. The good news is we also tend to get more stubborn as we get older. And normally that stubbornness can keep us stuck in a rut, unwilling to try anything new. But the university researchers found we can also use that stubbornness to convince ourselves that anything is possible. And the researchers say that's what can push you to believe you really can succeed at anything you put your mind to. That makes you much less likely to give up when the going gets tough. Bottom line, today, you and I are committing to each other that we will be stubborn about our new growth mindset. Amen?
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0: 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All right, intelligent people, I want you to try this super easy move to improve your bone health. I'll tell you why you want that. Jump. You do it barefoot on a carpeted area. Simply jumping 10 times twice a day is all it takes to decrease your risk of osteoporosis. But you can't just jump up and down 10 times in a row. You need to jump once every 30 seconds. So jump, spend 30 seconds doing some arm work with light weights or something, and then jump again. The jumping stresses your bones and makes them build up mineral density to protect themselves. Do those 20 jumps a day, and in 4 months, you'll significantly increase your bone strength.
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1: From the national newsroom of the Canadian Press, I'm Rob Westgate. A political scientist at the University of Ottawa says Alberta's secession movement is an outlier. André Lecour says the movement does not have the same characteristics as similar international efforts. He says Alberta's separatists want out because of a long list of frustrations with the federal government. But others, like the Scots who want to leave the UK, can pinpoint a distinct culture, religion, language, and even a belief in a different genealogy. Still, come October, Canadians will find out if Alberta's grievances over oil and climate policies are worth a departure from Confederation. A report from the Canadian Chamber of Commerce says a small group of cities across the country is driving Canada's progress on diversifying its trade, while others are falling behind.
2: The report says Calgary, Ottawa, Gatineau, Toronto, Saskatoon, and Kelowna, BC are among the cities making the strongest gains in export diversification beyond the U.S. market. It says many other cities in Canada aren't seeing the same shift, and manufacturing regions in Ontario continue to face weaker overall trade performance. Now, the report says the data suggests many businesses still expect Canada-U.S. trade conditions to stabilize, though trade conditions are likely to remain volatile for the time being. This as the federal government has set out to double non-U.S. exports over the next decade, and the government's spring economic update says non-U.S. goods and services exports increased by $33 billion in 2025 compared to 2024. David Augustine, The Canadian Press.
1: It is the country's biggest arms trade show, and it kicks off today in Ottawa. Hundreds of defense equipment and tech companies will jostle to sell their wares at CANSEC over the next 2 days. The annual event is expecting an increase of 20 to 40% in attendance this year, thanks to an uncertain geopolitical climate and Ottawa's drive to rebuild the military. Numbers from BC's public auto insurer suggest that new hybrid vehicles are outpacing new electrics in terms of popularity. The Insurance Corporation of BC says gas-powered vehicles remain below levels seen before 2020. However, it says new hybrid vehicle registrations are growing steadily and now exceed those of new EVs. Meanwhile, other statistics show that overall crashes and injury crashes remain below pre-pandemic levels despite there being more vehicles on the road. Now overseas, where there is a bit of good news coming out of central Laos, rescue workers say they have found five villagers alive after being stuck in a flooded cave for more than a week. Initially, seven people were reported trapped after heavy rains triggered flash flooding, which cut off the cave's exit. The remaining two villagers have not yet been located, but efforts are continuing. And finally, U.S. President Donald Trump is expected to gather his cabinet this morning at 11 a.m. Eastern for a high-stakes meeting on ending the war with Iran. However, some of his backers worry that whatever deal Trump makes will embolden the Islamic Republic. This is the Canadian Press. In sports, Mark Stone and Cole Smith scored. Carter Hart made 20 saves, and the Vegas Golden Knights punched their tickets to the Stanley Cup Final with a 2-1 victory over the visiting Colorado Avalanche. Gabriel Landeskog scored late in the third period for the President's Trophy-winning Avalanche, who were ultimately swept in their best-of-seven Western Conference Final. Still on the ice, the Kitchener Rangers defeated the Chicoutimi Sauganines 3-2 at the Memorial Cup tournament in Kelowna, B.C. The Rangers, who improved to 3-0, advanced straight to Sunday's final. Now, over to the Diamond, where Jesus Sanchez hit his first career Grand Slam. Ernie Clement and Yohendrick Piñango hit solo homers as the Toronto Blue Jays beat the visiting Miami Marlins 8-1. And finally, Canadian Shea Gilgeous-Alexander had 32 points and 9 assists as the defending NBA champion Oklahoma City Thunder defeated the visiting San Antonio Spurs 127-114, taking a 3-2 lead in their best-of-7 Western Conference Final. From the Canadian Press, I'm Rob Westgate.
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3: Good Wednesday morning. I'm Neil Morrison. Here's your Mix 107.9 weather. Unsteady weather through the area again today. Mainly cloudy with a small chance of showers. A risk of a thunderstorm late this afternoon. A high of 28. First time this year using that H word with the human X. Feels more like 30 today. Sunny skies and well above normal temperatures tomorrow and Friday as well. Normals for this time of year, highs of 19, lows of 8. And sunrise this morning was at 5:18 a.m., sunset at 9:45 p.m. That gives us 16 hours, 27 minutes of daylight.
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1: This is Sherwood Park's Perfect Music Mix, Mix 107.9. Good morning. I'm Neil Morrison. Hello, and thanks for having me back. And I am not AI. With the Western premiers and territory leaders continuing their meetings in Kananaskis this week, a new poll shows that 3 in 5 Albertans would vote to stay in Canada. Good news for separatists. Polls don't mean you know what. Later this morning, specifically starting at 9 a.m. until 2 p.m., if you happen to be in the Sherwood Park area, Elk Island Catholic Schools with their third annual Give a Pencil car wash fundraiser. They say, come on over, get a car wash, and help EICS raise money for a good cause. Location today is the division office bus bays at 310 Broadview Street in Sherwood Park, and a suggested donation is a mere $5 per vehicle. Hope you can make it out today to the Elk Island Catholic Schools Give a Pencil car wash fundraiser starting again at 9 a.m. this morning. Coming up before 10 o'clock this morning, if we went back in time 10 years, what would we say then that we probably wouldn't say now? Dogs hate you. And before 7 this morning, Parkland RCMP arrest a prolific offender. A farmer's market in Sherwood Park that starts a little earlier than most. And since we're all now watching our spending, except you, Leon, what have you been cutting back on to save some money? We'll cover all of this and more this morning right here on Mix 107.9.
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0: Hi, it's Neil. This is Edmonton's Perfect Music Mix. As we get squeezed more and more each day, many of us have to cut back on various things. According to a new survey by the survey people, 6 things we're cutting back on in order to hang on to the people who are trying to get in your pockets include, the hell did I just say there? Eating out. 72% of those asked say they would love to support local restaurants as much as they used to, but 60% of Albertans, 62% make that, say they aim to shop around more to save on purchases, while 46% are switching from name brand to generic store brand products. Hello, Superstore. Another big thing is spending less on entertainment, which 45% of Albertans in this survey hope to do. Next up is postponing or canceling travel plans at 31% and canceling some or all of subscription services at 27%. I know tons of people that have canceled subscription services just to save some money. The survey, ironically conducted on behalf of TD Bank, showed that 61% of your fellow Albertans will cut back on their spending at some point this year.
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0: Canada's trade prospects beyond the United States. A report from the Canadian Chamber of Commerce says the two, plus Ottawa Gatineau, Toronto, and Kelowna, BC, are driving the country's efforts in export diversification. Ottawa is opting to introduce a mandatory 21-day self-isolation period for travelers from regions that have been hit with the latest Ebola outbreak. Immigration officials say they are also temporarily suspending decisions on applications from the Democratic Republic of Congo, South Sudan, and Uganda, where the outbreak is suspected to have killed more than 200 people. Canada's biggest arms trade show kicks off today in Ottawa. And U.S. President Donald Trump is expected to gather his cabinet at 11 a.m. Eastern for a high-stakes meeting on ending the war with Iran. From the Canadian Press, I'm Naira Ahmed.
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2: I'm Neil Morris, and here's your Mix 107.9 weather for this Wednesday morning. Unsteady weather again through the area today. Mainly cloudy with a small chance of showers, risk of a thunderstorm late in the afternoon. A high of 28, but with the Humidex, yes, the H word, Humidex, feeling more like 30 degrees. Normals for this time of year, highs of 19, lows of 8.
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0: Good Wednesday. I'm Neil. This is Mix 107.9. We are Edmonton's perfect music mix. News story from Heartland News. Parkland RCMP have arrested one individual linked to an investigation into a series of vehicle thefts throughout the county. Back on May 12th, Parkland RCMP began the investigation after multiple thefts exhibiting similar patterns were reported, with the property stolen, including multiple vehicles and a trailer. After witnesses called in suspicious activity and a brief car chase, a 34-year-old prolific offender has been charged and faces a slew of offenses. He's been released with a court date. Can only imagine what he'll be doing until his day before a judge. Full story at heartlandnews.ca. 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
1: From the national newsroom of the Canadian Press, I'm Rob Westgate. A political scientist at the University of Ottawa says Alberta's secession movement is an outlier. André Lecour says the movement does not have the same characteristics as similar international efforts. He says Alberta's separatists want out because of a long list of frustrations with the federal government. But others, like the Scots who want to leave the UK, can pinpoint a distinct culture, religion, language, and even a belief in a different genealogy. Still, come October, Canadians will find out if Alberta's grievances over oil and climate policies are worth a departure from Confederation. A report from the Canadian Chamber of Commerce says a small group of cities across the country is driving Canada's progress on diversifying its trade, while others are falling behind.
2: The report says Calgary, Ottawa, Gatineau, Toronto, Saskatoon, and Kelowna, BC are among the cities making the strongest gains in export diversification beyond the U.S. market. It says many other cities in Canada aren't seeing the same shift, and manufacturing regions in Ontario continue to face weaker overall trade performance. Now, the report says the data suggests many businesses still expect Canada-U.S. trade conditions to stabilize, though trade conditions are likely to remain volatile for the time being. This as the federal government has set out to double non-U.S. exports over the next decade, and the government's spring economic update says non-U.S. goods and services exports increased by $33 billion in 2025 compared to 2024. David Augustine, The Canadian Press.
1: It is the country's biggest arms trade show, and it kicks off today in Ottawa. Hundreds of defense equipment and tech companies will jostle to sell their wares at CANSEC over the next 2 days. The annual event is expecting an increase of 20 to 40% in attendance this year, thanks to an uncertain geopolitical climate and Ottawa's drive to rebuild the military. Numbers from BC's public auto insurer suggest that new hybrid vehicles are outpacing new electrics in terms of popularity. The Insurance Corporation of BC says gas-powered vehicles remain below levels seen before 2020. However, it says new hybrid vehicle registrations are growing steadily and now exceed those of new EVs. Meanwhile, other statistics show that overall crashes and injury crashes remain below pre-pandemic levels despite there being more vehicles on the road. Now overseas, where there is a bit of good news coming out of central Laos, rescue workers say they have found five villagers alive after being stuck in a flooded cave for more than a week. Initially, seven people were reported trapped after heavy rains triggered flash flooding, which cut off the cave's exit. The remaining two villagers have not yet been located, but efforts are continuing. And finally, U.S. President Donald Trump is expected to gather his cabinet this morning at 11 a.m. Eastern for a high-stakes meeting on ending the war with Iran. However, some of his backers worry that whatever deal Trump makes will embolden the Islamic Republic. This is the Canadian Press. In sports, Mark Stone and Cole Smith scored. Carter Hart made 20 saves, and the Vegas Golden Knights punched their tickets to the Stanley Cup Final with a 2-1 victory over the visiting Colorado Avalanche. Gabriel Landeskog scored late in the third period for the President's Trophy-winning Avalanche, who were ultimately swept in their best-of-seven Western Conference Final. Still on the ice, the Kitchener Rangers defeated the Chicoutimi Sauganines 3-2 at the Memorial Cup tournament in Kelowna, B.C. The Rangers, who improved to 3-0, advanced straight to Sunday's final. Now, over to the Diamond, where Jesus Sanchez hit his first career Grand Slam. Ernie Clement and Yohendrik Piñango hit solo homers as the Toronto Blue Jays beat the visiting Miami Marlins 8-1. And finally, Canadian Shai Gilgeous-Alexander had 32 points and 9 assists as the defending NBA champion Oklahoma City Thunder defeated the visiting San Antonio Spurs 127-114, taking a 3-2 lead in their best-of-7 Western Conference Final. From the Canadian Press, I'm Rob Westgate.
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3: It's Wednesday. You're halfway there. Good morning. I'm Neil. Here's your Mix 107.9 weather. Mainly cloudy with a small chance of showers, a risk of a thunderstorm late this afternoon, and a high of 28, but the first time this year using the H word. Humidex feel more like 30 degrees today. Sunrise this morning was at 5:18 a.m. Sunset, 9:45 p.m. That'll give us 16 hours, 27 minutes of daylight.
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0: I'm Neil Morrison. Looking for something to do? 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If nothing else, you should be pleasantly surprised, or just wish the whole scenario would just stop and move on. 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

0: 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I'm Neil Morrison. How has Edmonton changed in the last 10 years? It's a question someone posted online, and the answers, well, they vary. Considering the source, most keyboard warriors went out of their way to make negative comments, but there were those who stated some rather interesting things of note. Here's a few of the answers to the statement, things nobody said in Edmonton 10 years ago. I'll just take the hen day. Oilers are in the playoffs. White Avenue on a Friday night? No thanks. Vaccines are an assault on my personal rights. I just wish we had some sort of large steel balls next to the road for me to look at. Wow, we have so many choices of fried chicken. I can't find a place that sells Donairs. I need AC. Fentanyl. Elks. And the list goes on. So what do you think? A fairly accurate look of what people would have said 10 years ago? Or maybe not said? You be the judge.
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1: Now this update from the Canadian Press. Soon, Prime Minister Mark Carney is set to announce new measures to make Canada more secure, resilient, and prosperous. It's just the first item on the Prime Minister's agenda today. After speaking with reporters, he is set to attend the National Caucus meeting before welcoming athletes from the Milano Cortina 2026 Olympic and Paralympic Winter Games to Ottawa. There, he will take part in an activity with members of Canada's curling team before he jets off to New York City to meet with business leaders and try to court more investment. This morning, Canada's Natural Resources Minister is also set to make an announcement regarding international energy exports in Vancouver. The turbulent spring could offer a preview of Canada's upcoming summer. The Weather Network has released its seasonal forecast for the three-month period of June, July, and August. And Nova Scotia Natural Resources officials say the massive Long Lake wildfire that began last summer is officially out. From the Canadian Press, I'm Naira Ahmed.

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0: Good morning. I'm Neil Morrison. 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

0: Good Wednesday morning to you. I'm Neil Morrison. This is Sherwood Park's Perfect Music Mix, Mix 107.9. Hey, later this morning, specifically starting at 9 a.m. until 2, if you happen to be in the Sherwood Park area, Elk Island Catholic Schools with their third annual Give a Pencil Car Wash fundraiser. They say, come on over and get a car wash and help EICS raise money for a good cause. 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And a suggested donation is a mere $5 per vehicle. Hope you can make it out today to the Elk Island Catholic Schools Give a Pencil Car Wash fundraiser starting at 9 a.m. this morning. 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And we'll continue to do just that via the Canadian Press in under 13 minutes.
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1: From the national newsroom of the Canadian Press, I'm Rob Westgate. A political scientist at the University of Ottawa says Alberta's secession movement is an outlier. André Lecour says the movement does not have the same characteristics as similar international efforts. He says Alberta's separatists want out because of a long list of frustrations with the federal government. But others, like the Scots who want to leave the UK, can pinpoint a distinct culture, religion, language, and even a belief in a different genealogy. Still, come October, Canadians will find out if Alberta's grievances over oil and climate policies are worth a departure from Confederation. A report from the Canadian Chamber of Commerce says a small group of cities across the country is driving Canada's progress on diversifying its trade, while others are falling behind.
2: The report says Calgary, Ottawa, Gatineau, Toronto, Saskatoon, and Kelowna, BC are among the cities making the strongest gains in export diversification beyond the U.S. market. It says many other cities in Canada aren't seeing the same shift, and manufacturing regions in Ontario continue to face weaker overall trade performance. Now, the report says the data suggests many businesses still expect Canada-U.S. trade conditions to stabilize, though trade conditions are likely to remain volatile for the time being. This as the federal government has set out to double non-U.S. exports over the next decade, and the government's spring economic update says non-U.S. goods and services exports increased by $33 billion in 2025 compared to 2024. David Augustine, The Canadian Press.
1: It is the country's biggest arms trade show, and it kicks off today in Ottawa. Hundreds of defense equipment and tech companies will jostle to sell their wares at CANSEC over the next 2 days. The annual event is expecting an increase of 20 to 40% in attendance this year, thanks to an uncertain geopolitical climate and Ottawa's drive to rebuild the military. Numbers from BC's public auto insurer suggest that new hybrid vehicles are outpacing new electrics in terms of popularity. The Insurance Corporation of BC says gas-powered vehicles remain below levels seen before 2020. However, it says new hybrid vehicle registrations are growing steadily and now exceed those of new EVs. Meanwhile, other statistics show that overall crashes and injury crashes remain below pre-pandemic levels despite there being more vehicles on the road. Now overseas, where there is a bit of good news coming out of central Laos, rescue workers say they have found five villagers alive after being stuck in a flooded cave for more than a week. Initially, seven people were reported trapped after heavy rains triggered flash flooding, which cut off the cave's exit. The remaining two villagers have not yet been located, but efforts are continuing. And finally, U.S. President Donald Trump is expected to gather his cabinet this morning at 11 a.m. Eastern for a high-stakes meeting on ending the war with Iran. However, some of his backers worry that whatever deal Trump makes will embolden the Islamic Republic. This is the Canadian Press. In sports, Mark Stone and Cole Smith scored. Carter Hart made 20 saves, and the Vegas Golden Knights punched their tickets to the Stanley Cup Final with a 2-1 victory over the visiting Colorado Avalanche. Gabriel Landeskog scored late in the third period for the President's Trophy-winning Avalanche, who were ultimately swept in their best-of-seven Western Conference Final. Still on the ice, the Kitchener Rangers defeated the Chicoutimi Sauganines 3-2 at the Memorial Cup tournament in Kelowna, BC. The Rangers, who improved to 3-0, advanced straight to Sunday's final. Now, over to the Diamond, where Jesus Sanchez hit his first career Grand Slam. Ernie Clement and Yohendrick Piñango hit solo homers as the Toronto Blue Jays beat the visiting Miami Marlins 8-1. And finally, Canadian Shea Gilgeous-Alexander had 32 points and 9 assists as the defending NBA champion Oklahoma City Thunder defeated the visiting San Antonio Spurs 127-114, taking a 3-2 lead in their best-of-7 Western Conference Final. From the Canadian Press, I'm Rob Westgate.
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3: I'm Neil Morris, and here's your Mix 107.9 weather for this Wednesday morning. Unsteady weather again through the area today. Mainly cloudy with a small chance of showers, risk of a thunderstorm late in the afternoon. A high of 28, but with the Humidex, yes, the H word, Humidex, feeling more like 30 degrees. Normals for this time of year, highs of 19, lows of 8.
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0: Well, hello there. My name is Neil Morrison. You're listening to Fort Saskatchewan's Perfect Music Mix, Mix 107.9. You know, everyone thinks their pet or pets absolutely love them. And for the majority of pet owners, that is indeed true. However, when it comes to dogs, some dogs just don't like you. And apparently there's a number of ways you can tell. 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Avoids eye contact. 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And finally, doesn't bring toys to you. I know what you're thinking. Neil, what are we talking about here? My dog or my ex?
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1: Now this update from the Canadian Press. Canada is eyeing a fleet of surveillance aircraft for the Royal Canadian Air Force. Prime Minister Mark Carney says the federal government is entering into contract negotiations with Saab, which produces the planes in a joint partnership with Bombardier. A new report from the Canadian Chamber of Commerce says Canada's push to diversify trade away from the United States is seeing mixed results. The data points to a growing divergence in local trade performances across Canada. Israel has launched airstrikes on Gaza, killing at least 5 people and injuring 12 others on the eve of Eid al-Adha, a major Muslim holiday. Israel says it killed the new leader of Hamas's military wing after Israel killed the last leader 2 weeks ago. Canada has implemented stricter travel measures in response to the Ebola crisis, and Matthew Perry's personal assistant is said to be the last person sentenced for his role in the drug-related death of the Friends star. From the Canadian Press, I'm Naira Ahmed.
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2: It's Wednesday. You're halfway there. Good morning. I'm Neil. Here's your Mix 107.9 weather. Mainly cloudy with a small chance of showers, a risk of a thunderstorm late this afternoon, and a high of 28, but the first time this year using the H word. Humidex feel more like 30 degrees today. Sunrise this morning was at 5:18 a.m. Sunset, 9:45 p.m. That'll give us 16 hours, 27 minutes of daylight. Yes.

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1: I had it in my head what I meant to say. This conversation isn't headed that way. I got a bad connection between my mind and my mouth.

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I'm Neil Morrison. Edmonton Fire Rescue Services has announced the return of their popular fire station open houses taking place this summer. Between May and August, 8 fire stations will open their doors and allow the communities to take a peek inside. Those in attendance will be able to meet local firefighters and fire prevention officers, explore fire trucks and equipment, and learn fire safety information. Each open house takes place on a

0: 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This week, head on over to Mill Creek Station 6 on May 30th. And check out the full schedule of the fire station open to the public this summer. You can do it in two ways. 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

0: Good Wednesday morning. I'm Neil Morrison. 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We are Sherwood Park's Perfect Music Mix. 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This year, they're trying to raise enough money to keep students occupied during the colder months and indoor recesses. 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Hopefully you can make it out today to the Elk Island Catholic Schools Give a Pencil Car Wash fundraiser, starting again at 9 a.m. this morning. 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We'll have another update for you in less than 12 minutes.
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2: Now this update from the Canadian Press. Prime Minister Mark Carney is thanking former Cabinet Minister Stephen Guilbeault for his contributions to government. The staunch environmentalist and Liberal MP is expected to resign his seat later today. Meanwhile, Carney says the Royal Canadian Air Force needs a fleet of surveillance aircraft to monitor new threats such as hypersonic missiles. Carney says the federal government is entering into contract negotiations with Saab, which produces the planes, in a joint partnership with Bombardier to do just that. Uganda has ordered the immediate closure of the border with Congo as cases of a rare Ebola-type surge. And Western and Northern premiers agree now is the time for unity and certainty in order to get things done for Canadians. They issued a joint news release following their two-day annual meeting, emphasizing that the country can't afford delays in nation-building infrastructure. From the Canadian Press, I'm Naira Ahmed.
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3: Good Wednesday morning. I'm Neil Morrison. Here's your Mix 107.9 weather. Unsteady weather through the area again today. Mainly cloudy with a small chance of showers. A risk of a thunderstorm late this afternoon. A high of 28. First time this year using that H word with the human X. Feels more like 30 today. Sunny skies and well above normal temperatures tomorrow and Friday as well. Normals for this time of year, highs of 19, lows of 8. And sunrise this morning was at 5:18 a.m., sunset at 9:45 p.m. That gives us 16 hours, 27 minutes of daylight.
0: Love variety like this.

Good morning, I'm Neil Morrison. Looking for something to do? The Edmonton International Cat Festival finale is this Sunday at the McEwen Robbins Center, 10910 104 Avenue. Nearly 100 cat-themed vendors, sponsors, rescues, and activities featured in their vendor meow cat place. And don't forget, cat lovers will have the opportunity to interact with adoptable cats and kittens from 10 a.m. until 5 p.m. Meet the likes of Rex, Mousy, Messy, Leo, Tim and Kev, Willow, Casper, and many more. The Edmonton International Cat Festival finale this Sunday at the McEwen Robbins Center, 10910 104 Avenue, Edmonton. 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

0: The word of the year in weather apparently is going to be El Nino. Hi, it's Neil Morris, and this is Edmonton's Perfect Music Mix. As a matter of fact, those who predict the weather say get ready for a super El Nino over the next few months. So what does that mean? I wish it was good news, but if it forms as expected, this El Nino will redraw global weather maps, sparking flooding for some and drought and wildfires for others, all while simultaneously speeding up the pace of global warming. More good news. And if you don't know what even El Nino or El Nina are, first of all, they translate into the boy or the girl. They are reoccurring climate cycles in the tropical Pacific Ocean that happens every few years and can have a profound effect or effects on global weather patterns. So how will that affect us? Well, according to those in the know, the answer is we don't know. We do know 2024 was the last El Nino, and the world saw its hottest temperatures ever. And the last super El Nino was 2015. That year, for Greater Edmonton, it was hot and dry, with temperatures the hottest in 30 years.
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0: I'm Neil Morrison. 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Unsteady weather again through the area today. Mainly cloudy with a small chance of showers, risk of a thunderstorm late in the afternoon. A high of 28, but with the Humidex, yes, the H word, Humidex feeling more like 30 degrees. Normals for this time of year, highs of 19, lows of 8.
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0: Mix 1079. I'm Neil Morrison, making my way out of here. Should you wish to make contact, text me 780-998-1079 or email neil@kennermedia.ca. Time now for three final facts. Number one, Norway, one of the wealthiest countries in the world, has a pension fund over $1 trillion for its 5 million citizens. That's roughly $200,000 for each person. Number two, Just Room Enough Island is known as the world's smallest inhabited island. It fits only a house and one tree. And number three, the Eiffel Tower requires about 60 tons of paint every 7 years to prevent it from rusting.
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1: Now this update from the Canadian Press. The federal government is entering into contract negotiations with Saab to buy a fleet of surveillance aircraft for the Royal Canadian Air Force. Prime Minister Mark Carney says the fleet can track objects and signals up to 650 kilometers away and share the information in real time with Canadian forces and allies. Canada's Natural Resources Minister is set to make an announcement in Vancouver today about international energy exports. It comes a day after several media outlets reported Canada had reached a deal to supply liquefied natural gas to Germany. Former cabinet minister and staunch environmentalist Stephen Guilbeault is expected to inform the Liberal caucus of his departure today. Prime Minister Mark Carney thanked Guilbeault for his contributions to government ahead of the announcement. Contract talks are expected to resume in Nova Scotia, aimed at ending a six-week strike by 3,500 long-term care workers. And Canada Sports Hall of Fame has announced its inductees for the class of 2026. From the Canadian Press, I'm Naira Ahmed.
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2: It's Wednesday. You're halfway there. Good morning. I'm Neil. Here's your Mix 107.9 weather. Mainly cloudy with a small chance of showers, a risk of a thunderstorm late this afternoon, and a high of 28, but the first time this year using the H word. Humidex feel more like 30 degrees today. Sunrise this morning was at 5:18 a.m. Sunset, 9:45 p.m. That'll give us 16 hours, 27 minutes of daylight.
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0: 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Making you the smartest person in the room, it's the John Tesh Radio Show with intelligence for your life. And let's call this next piece the Pizza Index. Because when the economy is on shaky ground, people start craving frozen pizza, apparently. Not the cheap stuff with crust like cardboard. Fancy frozen pizzas. Business Insider saying this happens during every downturn. There's increased demand for premium frozen pizzas. It's a bit counterintuitive, since you'd think people who are worried about money would grab the cheapest pizza in the freezer section. But because they're replacing a restaurant pizza, it's actually a trade that makes sense. Because people want to eat something delicious, and having a good frozen pizza lets people save money without feeling completely deprived. And during the Great Recession in 2009, frozen pizza sales spiked by nearly $1 billion from the previous year.
1: IFYL. Intelligence for your life.
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1: All right, time for some sleep intel. And we now know the reason you and I cannot sleep is probably not because of the blue light coming from our phone. The latest data is showing that the screen light only delays sleep by about 9 minutes. That's good news. What's worse is the type of content that I'm consuming before bed. That has a much bigger impact on our sleep than the glow of the screen. Mine is usually like Gladiator or Braveheart. This is why researchers say avoiding upsetting or emotional content at night is more effective than buying blue light-blocking glasses or using night mode on your phone. Again, the screen light only delays sleep by about 9 minutes. The worst type of content is upsetting or even just emotional content.
2: Intelligence for your life.
1: 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It's called green exercise, and it's next.
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I want to tell you about the latest workout trend. This one is called green exercise, as in physical activity done in nature. And it does, by the way, have neurological benefits. Even a short leafy stroll improves working memory. The research this time comes from a neuroscientist from the University of Victoria who noticed a difference in her energy levels and thinking when she held walking meetings with her colleagues outside. So she studied it. She gathered a group of study subjects and tested their working memory and ability to focus. And on alternate days, she had them walk for 15 minutes inside a building or outside on a tree-lined path. Then she tested them again. It turns out that the outside walk easily beat the indoor version. The study subjects concentrated better and responded faster. The hypothesis here is that the natural world quiets our brains in a way that stimulates our thinking and actually removes extraneous thoughts. And other research shows that being outside makes exercise feel easier, which increases our motivation to do it, of course. In fact, listen, studies show that people who exercise outside do so for about 30 minutes more each week than those who work out inside.

0: 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Gib, I bring this piece up because it relates to you. The question is, do you know a mom who could use a break? You should help her out by babysitting, and you'll be helping your brain health too. The Journal of Marriage and Family found that people who took care of kids for as little as 1 to 2 hours a week scored higher on tests of thinking and memory than those who didn't pitch in with any caregiving. How many hours a week is it for you?
1: I do the mornings. I do most of the school pickups. I got the coaching and everything. So I'm around kids quite a lot. It's several hours a day. And I will say there comes a point where I get diminishing returns, where the amount of distractions that I get, I can't focus on anything. But it's like the sense of relief I get the second I get a moment to myself. My brain is firing. I am so much more productive. I can't believe how unproductive I was before kids, because in the tiny sliver of time I get to myself, I can do so much work that I'm and my brain is just firing on all cylinders, that I absolutely, this is definitely true, but it's almost out of necessity as opposed to some sort of neurological boost.
0: Yeah, the researchers go on to say the mental stimulation and emotional reward of interacting with kids and doing a good deed, which you're doing, gives your cognition a boost.
1: Kids, not teenagers. There is no emotional reward for dealing with teenagers.
0: That's conflict resolution. you could be a, what do you call it?
1: Hostage negotiator.
0: Yeah. Thank you.
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0: St. Albert's Perfect Music Mix, Mix 107.9. Of course, you've heard the old adage, you can't teach an old dog new tricks, meaning the older we get, the tougher it is to learn new skills. But it turns out, it's not a person's age that makes the difference. It's whether or not a person believes they can succeed. This is according to a new study from the Norwegian University of Science and Technology. The researchers there found that our so-called growth mindset naturally declines with age, meaning the passion and grit and belief in our ability to get better or grow at anything new. The good news is we also tend to get more stubborn as we get older. And normally, that stubbornness can keep us stuck in a rut, unwilling to try anything new. But the university researchers found we can also use that stubbornness to convince ourselves that anything is possible. And the researchers say that's what can push you to believe you really can succeed at anything you put your mind to. That makes you much less likely to give up when the going gets tough. Bottom line, today, you and I are committing to each other that we will be stubborn about our new growth mindset. Amen?
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1: 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You need to jump once every 30 seconds. So jump, spend 30 seconds doing some arm work with light weights or something, and then jump again. The jumping stresses your bones and makes them build up mineral density to protect themselves. Do those 20 jumps a day, and in 4 months, you'll significantly increase your bone strength.
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1: Now this update from the Canadian Press. The Federal Natural Resources Minister has announced an agreement that will see the Silisums project in northern British Columbia supply liquefied natural gas to a German utility for up to 20 years. Deliveries are expected to begin by the early 2030s. Canada is eyeing a fleet of surveillance aircraft for the Royal Canadian Air Force. Prime Minister Mark Carney says the federal government is entering into contract negotiations with Saab, which produces the planes in a joint partnership with Bombardier. Prime Minister Mark Carney says his government's long-awaited artificial intelligence strategy will be released next week. Nova Scotia Premier Tim Houston is growing his cabinet with four new members. There was an all-nighter at the Manitoba legislature as politicians debated the NDP's government's budget bill. And a developer says an ambitious plan to build a stadium and entertainment hub near Halifax has failed to gain traction. From the Canadian Press, I'm Naira Ahmed.
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2: Good Wednesday morning. I'm Neil Morrison. Here's your Mix 107.9 weather. Unsteady weather through the area again today. Mainly cloudy with a small chance of showers. A risk of a thunderstorm late this afternoon. A high of 28. First time this year using that H word with the human X. Feels more like 30 today. Sunny skies and well above normal temperatures tomorrow and Friday as well. Normals for this time of year, highs of 19, lows of 8. And sunrise this morning was at 5:18 a.m., sunset at 9:45 p.m. That gives us 16 hours, 27 minutes of daylight.

0: 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Welcome to the John Tesh Radio Show, Intelligence for Your Life. And did you know you don't need to be married or even have a bunch of friends to improve your well-being as long as you have a pet? Brand new research now from the London School of Economics finds that having a cat or dog to keep you company will boost your well-being as much as being married or meeting up regularly with friends and family. I agree with this. The study says having an animal companion is worth up to, wow, $90,000 a year in life satisfaction. That is a metric that economists use to quantify the implied price of things that have no real monetary value. Amazing. You can improve your well-being as long as you have a pet.
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0: Mix 107.9, Edmonton's perfect music mix. All right, my friends, when you're feeling sore and beat up after an intense workout, scientists are now recommending that we eat more almonds. A study published in Frontiers in Nutrition found that almonds can reduce muscle soreness and improve exercise performance because they're nutrient-dense and ideal for fitness recovery. And they're especially good for, quote, weekend warriors or people who get their only strenuous physical up fitness on the weekends, as you know. They have a much easier recovery if they eat almonds every day. The experts say almonds do something to the body that a lot of other foods do not. They increase a fatty molecule in the blood. The molecule is important for energy regulation and triggers metabolic recovery after exercise. So how many almonds do you need to get the results? The study subjects had 2 ounces of almonds every day.
1: Intelligence for your life.
0: Coming up, do you worry that you or somebody you love is at a higher risk for age-related cognitive decline, like dementia or Alzheimer's? I'm going to tell you what researchers at Australia's Monash University say is the number one dementia sign to look out for.
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Mix 107.9. All right, time for some brain health intel. Do you worry that you or somebody you love might be at a high risk for age-related cognitive decline like dementia or Alzheimer's? There is an early sign to watch out for now: walking more slowly than usual. A team from Monash University in Australia, led by Dr. Taya Collier, kept tabs on nearly 17,000 retirees over a seven-year period. Study participants took periodic tests to measure memory, mental speed, verbal fluency, overall cognitive decline, and walking speed. The results: those walking at least 5% slower than the previous year were at higher risk for dementia. Wow. Dr. Collier believes this is because slower walking can be linked to shrinkage in the hippocampus, the brain area linked to memory, learning, and spatial navigation. Dr. Collier says the good news here, though, is that we can slow the progress of age-related cognitive decline with exercise. Psychologists from the University of Pittsburgh had people begin walking 10 minutes a day and gradually increased it to 40 minutes a day. The result: study participants increased the size of their hippocampus by up to 5%, which, by the way, shaved 1 to 2 years off their brain's actual age.

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1: Let's talk about goals. Gib Gerard, the latest advice comes from University of Scranton in Pennsylvania. If you have trouble reaching your goals, here's a new tip. You write down your goal, and then you sign and you date it, and you put it on your fridge or by your nightstand. The advice comes from the University of Scranton. As I mentioned, they found that when we take a pledge, even if we're the only ones who see it, it makes us feel more committed.
2: You need to see it consistently, yeah. And you need to, and I have this, I talked to somebody recently who added this little element. You need to move it around. So if you get used to writing something after about, you know, on your mirror with a dry erase marker or something like that, you'll eventually stop seeing it. So you want to put this goal somewhere and then like on a post-it, but you want to move that post-it around. You want to have other places that you put it so that it's always something that interferes with your sight line.
1: That's good.
2: So that you're always processing it. But the more we think about things, look, our brain is really powerful. I was reading this book recently that talked about the fact that the placebo effect exists, and we just kind of write that off. But it means that in a significant portion of people, our brain is actually able to heal us. It's actually able to do these things for us as almost as effectively as medicine. That should be very inspiring. So what you need to do is do exactly what this study is talking about. Feed your brain the goals that you want it, and it in your subconscious will actually accomplish that. Even as a placebo, you'll be able to accomplish your goals.
1: That's great. Yeah, again, if you have trouble reaching your goals, you write down your goals, sign and date it, put it on your fridge or by your nightstand, and as Gib said, move it around to different places.
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1: 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Directly from our health and wellness files, the key to a longer life may be replacing one patty melt a day with tuna melts, or swapping a fillet of beef for a salmon fillet. Listen to this. According to a Harvard study we found for you, with over 80,000 people, trading one serving of meat per day for a serving of fish significantly reduces your mortality risk. Yes, your risk of dying. It's because it protects people from hypertension, type 2 diabetes, and cancer, while reducing a person's intake of saturated fat and dietary cholesterol. There you go.
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0: 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All right, all you students out there and grandparents and parents of students, research from the University of Western Ontario finds good grades are absolutely contagious. And when kids are surrounded by friends who earn better grades than they do, their own grades rise over the next year. In a study, kids who had studious friends, they spent more hours studying themselves. They earned higher grades by the end of the school year, and that was true in grade school all the way up through college. Now, it wasn't simply because studious people gravitate toward other studious people. When researchers randomly assigned college roommates, the brainier roommates had a positive influence on the study habits and grades of their less studious roommates. I've seen this myself. I was the less studious one. They studied more each day. They had higher grade point averages. So, here's the bottom line. Here's the equation. Want good grades? Hang out with smart people.
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2: Now this update from the Canadian Press. The federal government is entering into contract negotiations with Saab to buy a fleet of surveillance aircraft for the Royal Canadian Air Force. Saab produces the planes in a joint partnership with Bombardier based on the 6500 business jet. American firms Boeing and L3Harris also make similar radar planes. China's foreign minister arrives in Canada on Thursday for a three-day visit. It will mark the first visit by a Chinese foreign minister in a decade. International Trade Minister Maninder Sindhu says that's a positive sign about the relationship between the two countries. A German utility has signed a long-term agreement with Canada to buy 1 million tons of liquefied natural gas per year as European countries look to lock down reliable fuel supplies in a turbulent geopolitical landscape. Montreal's Anti-Radicalization Center is getting a new name, and Uber's president is calling on the federal government to speed up policy that will help Canadian companies build. From the Canadian Press, I'm Naira Ahmed.
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0: 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Making you the smartest person in the room, it is the John Tesh Radio Show, and it's safe to say our growing interest in gardening isn't going anywhere. This is according to a new national gardening survey, which found that more than 20 million novice gardeners, and I count myself among you, picked up a trowel for the first time last year, and surprisingly, most of them were men under the age of 35. So what is the biggest gardening trend for this year? Growing food crops and other edible plants are the top priority, and today's younger gardeners plan to stick with the hobby for years to come. The reason? Younger adults are putting off having kids longer than any previous generation. And for those who feel the urge to nurture something, plants are offering a perfect fit. And then, many home gardeners describe their plants as a form of therapy. I agree, because the daily routine of watering and weeding forces us to slow down and be in the moment, which is proven to lower stress and boost our mood. Yay, plants.
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1: You heard me talk about the power of walking a lot. Now, there's another study from the Washington University School of Medicine. According to the researchers there, fast-paced walking on a daily basis increases cancer survivors' chances of living longer, and it will for you, too. This is from a study that followed more than 233,000 former cancer patients for several years. It turned out those who walked at the slowest pace had more than two times increased the risk of death from any cause compared with those who had the fastest walking pace. The study found that regardless of weight, walkers who take about 100 steps a minute have a longer life expectancy than people who stroll along at 50 steps a minute. Good to know. Share this with your friends.
2: Intelligence for your life.
0: And coming up, would you like to dramatically lower your risk for developing Alzheimer's disease? Well, then we have a short list of foods and a few spices that will do that for you.
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0: 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All right, my intelligent friends, if you want to lower your risk for developing Alzheimer's disease, you need to prioritize BOGOS. That's an acronym that stands for berries, olive oil, greens, omega-3 fatty acids, and spices. Get it? B-O-G-O-S, BOGOS. Now, this is according to Dr. Uma Naido, Director of Nutritional Psychiatry at Massachusetts General Hospital in Boston. Because when it comes to our brain health, Dr. Naido says what we eat is one of the few factors we can control, unlike, say, our age and our environment. And many recent studies have shown the nutrients and antioxidants provided by BOGOS foods are proven to reduce inflammation and slow brain aging also. And BOGOS foods have been linked to boosting the good bacteria we need to maintain a healthy gut. And that's key because foods high in sugar and refined carbs, as you know, tend to have the opposite effect. They increase our risk for brain fog and promote cognitive decline. So bottom line, the only word you need to write down on your grocery list from now on is BOGOS, B-O-G-O-S, as in remember to buy more berries, olive oil, greens, omega-3 fatty acids, and spices, and your brain will thank you for it.
1: Tell us what you think. Facebook.com/John Tesh.

0: I mean, it wasn't very flattering the other day. Have you tried the latest beauty trend? It's known as ice facials or facial icing. You either rub ice cubes on your face or you dunk your whole face in a bowl of water. In recent months, more than 33,000 social media posts have used the hashtag ice facial because they're claiming that the ice makes your skin tighter. Yeah.
1: Sure.
0: With less puffiness. Yeah. Those benefits are based on research we've shared before on cold plunges. Basically, any part of your body that's exposed to cold temperatures. Yeah. The blood vessels constrict. But according to board-certified dermatologist Dr. Jessica Garlick, make sure you never rub ice directly on your skin for more than a few seconds because that can cause frostbite and permanently damage your skin. Yeah, you really have to be careful with these tips. You know, we gave a tip. We gave some tip, and somebody put their... They put their sponge in the microwave and lit it on fire, and it was my fault.
1: It's got to go in wet.
0: It was my fault.
1: That's to sanitize your sponge.
0: So what do you think about this?
1: But look, there's a bunch of people. First of all, acute stress is always good for you. So the things that stress your body and then you remove the stress, like a cold plunge for your face, it's going to be good. Your body's going to respond well. We talk about that all the time. That's a good rule of thumb. There are a lot of office workers, though, from the 60s who would come to work hungover and dip their head in a bucket of ice to try to deal with the stressful day that are going, hey, what? I was way ahead of my time.
0: Why is that the 60s?
1: Because I'm thinking of like Mad Men, you know, when they just put their face in the ice after the night out drinking with the clients and then they got to present to somebody else. There's people who have lived this lifestyle are like, wow, I was wet. No wonder my skin looks so taut.
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1: Are you like me? Do you wish you could remember your dreams? Well, experts say try this. Drink 3 glasses of water right before bed. This is the suggestion of researchers from Harvard Medical School. They say because when you wake up, you use the bathroom, you have recently finished a dream-filled REM cycle, which will make it easier to remember your dreams. But if you'd rather not be waking up in the middle of the night, you can try this. Right before you curl up to sleep, say this out loud 3 times. I will remember my dreams. 3 times. According to the Harvard researchers, reminding yourself 3 times to remember significantly increases the odds you'll recall your dreams in the morning. It's the power of the subconscious mind.
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1: Seems like we get this question at least once a day. Facebook.com/John Tesh. What's the best time to go to bed? Well, I have the answer. According to the latest research now, there's a range. It's between 8 p.m. and midnight. If we go to bed outside of that window, we wake up groggy and frazzled. This is according to Dr. Matt Walker from the Sleep and Neuroimaging Lab at UC Berkeley. He says we get the most restorative sleep, known as non-REM, before midnight. That's the deepest stage of sleep where our body repairs cells, regenerates tissues, strengthens our immune system. Basically, this is all about our circadian rhythm, which has been programmed into us over hundreds of thousands of years. Without deep sleep, our body never gets a chance to fully recharge. So the experts say do whatever you can to get under the covers sometime between 8 p.m. and midnight. That's your sleep window.
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1: Now this update from the Canadian Press. Staunch environmentalist Stephen Guilbeault has confirmed he will step down as a member of Parliament this summer. The Quebec Liberal MP quit cabinet last year after the announcement of Ottawa's energy deal with Alberta. A letter from Canada's main flight attendants union calls on Jobs Minister Patty Hajdu to reject submissions from the airlines to the federal government's probe into unpaid work. The union says the airlines failed to reveal many junior flight attendants effectively work for less than minimum wage. Air Canada's self-audit says that was not the case. Natural Resources Minister Tim Hodgson has announced an agreement for the Salisims project in northern BC to supply liquefied natural gas to a German utility. Deliveries are expected to begin by the early 2030s. And China's foreign minister is visiting Canada this week. Ottawa calls it a positive sign. It'll be the first visit by a Chinese foreign minister in a decade. From the Canadian Press, I'm Jason White.
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0: 106-1079. Edmonton's perfect music mix. All right, parents, grandparents, I'm John Tesh with Intelligence for Life. Something for you. Experts say four words. Let your teenager sleep. Teenagers who go to bed earlier and sleep for a longer period of time end up having sharper mental skills and score better on cognitive tests. This is the latest, according to Barbara Sahakian, a professor of neuropsychology at the University of Cambridge. Hello. Her study found that teens who turned in earliest and slept the longest did outperform other teens on reading, vocabulary, and even problem-solving tests. And the researchers were surprised at the impact even a little extra sleep made. The professor says it's because we consolidate our memories during sleep.
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1: Here's a headline for you. How you treat sleep apnea could save or ruin your marriage. Now, this is according to behavioral scientist Dr. Wendy Troxell. Her study found that when people stuck with CPAP therapy, short for continuous positive airway pressure, a machine that keeps the airway open, both the patient and their partner had higher relationship satisfaction. This makes a lot of sense to me. The benefits didn't stop there. The study also found that when sleep apnea patients had higher sleep quality, they had fewer fights with their partners. And this makes perfect sense because when married partners get less sleep, not only are they more likely to have hostile conflicts, but they also end up with higher levels of inflammatory proteins in their blood after those fights. This is because sleep deprivation reduces our brain's ability to regulate emotion. Even mild exhaustion, by the way, can make you feel more sensitive and reactive. So if you have sleep apnea, and 1 in 10 adults do, by the way, make sure you get treatment for it. It could save your relationship.
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1: 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According to a recent study, hearing a story read aloud triggers a phenomenon known as narrative transport. I'll explain next.
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Time to talk about audiobooks, because they have their own distinct advantages. If you don't have time to sit quietly and read a book, experts say go ahead, enjoy an audiobook. According to a study in the Proceedings of the National Academy of Sciences, hearing a story read out loud triggers a phenomenon known as narrative transport. What is that? That's when you're so absorbed in a story that you create images in your mind, and then you're mentally carried away. That's because the spoken word fully grabs our attention. That makes our real world worries fade to the background. And the result is a full 60% reduction in cortisol, the stress hormone, and a reduction in pain. After 30 minutes of listening to an audiobook, not only that, there was a 9-fold increase in the feel-good hormone oxytocin, the bonding hormone. That study was done on people in the ICU with audiobooks, so you know it works.

0: 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You know, when you talk about TikTok, and people are telling me this, I'm not on TikTok right now, but dances are very popular.
1: Very popular. How they grow.
0: So the Journal of Medical Internet Research asked study subjects to dance for 10 minutes a day by mimicking dances on social media or YouTube. After 2 months of doing this every day, the study subjects lowered their top blood pressure level, systolic, by 12 points and the diastolic by nearly 10 points. It's because dancing keeps blood vessels flexible, and the up and down head movements in dancing blunt the action of a hormone that raises blood pressure. So we just fire up the dance videos.
1: So look, I'm not here to tell you that TikTok dances are a good thing. I know how obnoxious it is as a millennial to look at the younger people doing these things. I don't get it, but we know, we've reported so many times on the benefits of dancing. It's better than antidepressants. And social media, it keeps you connected. So if you're doing a dance that a lot of other people have done, if you're learning dances that people are putting out there and then you're putting yourself out there and getting response to it, you are checking so many boxes for mental health. As silly as it seems, it really is good for you and you should be doing it.
0: All right. Well, now I'm finally going to learn YMCA. I never learned that.
1: It's real. You just make the letters with your hands.
0: Yeah.
1: You've had like 50 years to learn that.
0: I know, but I never learned it. So whatever people are doing it, I'm like, I don't know the Macarena either.
1: Okay. Well, the Macarena is a little more esoteric.
0: Okay.
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0: Edmonton's perfect music mix, Mix 107.9. Here's a simple and unusual way to restore your energy. You get a whiff of thyme, the herb. According to the Flavor and Fragrance Journal, the volatile oils in thyme energize the brain region that controls alertness and stamina. That increases your energy and your ability to think clearly within 1 minute. Now, I know you're not bringing a thyme plant to work with you or in your car, so you just put some dried thyme from your spice rack in an old prescription bottle and take it with you. I love it.
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0: 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Hey, look at this. There's research that proves you and I can think ourselves full, meaning if you really visualize how food is filling you up, your body will believe it and you'll feel fuller and more satisfied. This is the latest from the journal Health Psychology. I love their stuff. For example, let's take a delicious milkshake and a healthy smoothie that both have the same amount of calories. When we drink the milkshake, we think we're having a decadent treat, right? Full of fat and calories. And that thought process actually makes levels of our hunger hormone dip because we think we should feel full, so we do. But if you think you're drinking a healthy smoothie, your hunger hormones will stay elevated because we don't think healthy foods are as filling. And this is true even if the milkshake and the smoothie have the same exact calories. It's the power of your mind. So even if you're having healthy food, think about how it's filling you up and nourishing you. That'll reduce your cravings for more calories. That's how you can think yourself full.
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1: Now this update from the Canadian press. Canada's international trade minister calls a planned visit by China's foreign minister a positive sign. Wang Yi arrives in Canada tomorrow for a three-day visit that will include meetings with both Foreign Affairs Minister Anita Anand and Prime Minister Mark Carney. Stephen Guilbeault's political foes are joining the chorus of reaction to his impending resignation. Guilbeault will quit as an MP this summer over significant changes to federal climate policy under Prime Minister Mark Carney. Canadian and Quebec politicians are slamming the NHL for banning a Montreal Canadiens watch party in the Ottawa area. Organizers say the league told them they couldn't hold it in Gatineau, which is part of the Ottawa Senators' territory. Matthew Perry's assistant, who injected him with a fatal dose of ketamine, has received 3 years and 5 months in prison. 60-year-old Kenneth Iwamasa is the last of his four co-defendants to be sentenced in the Canadian-American actor's death. From the Canadian press, I'm Jason White.
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1: 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It's the John Tesh Radio Show. It's intelligence for your life. And next time you're not in a morning rush, you have my permission, sleep in a few minutes. According to the Journal of Positive Psychology, you'll feel more positive and appreciative about your life. In their study, people who got 46 extra minutes of sleep for 5 nights felt more gratitude than those who kept their normal sleep schedule. That's because most of us don't get enough sleep, but when we do, it optimizes the brain region that's key to processing emotions and problem solving.
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0: 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Pop quiz time. How is your balance? Here's some quick tests you can do at home to figure it out. They come from Yale New Haven Hospital. You should be able to hold each of these for at least 10 seconds. It's all about your mobility and leg strength, by the way. First, starting with your feet together, move one foot forward so that the instep is next to the other foot's toes. Hold for 10 seconds. I suggest you do this with a chair next to you. Return to the original position and then place the toes of one foot behind the heel of the other foot. Hold for 10 seconds. Go back to your original position and stand in place on one leg and then the other. Now, the experts say if you can't hold each move for 10 seconds, tell your doctor. A big reason why some people are off balance is due to the medications they're taking. The common offenders are those that affect your alertness or your blood pressure. So your blood pressure medication, meds for anxiety, for an overactive bladder, and even common antihistamines like Benadryl can affect your mobility and your balance.
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Sherwood Park's perfect music mix, Mix 107.9. The New York Times had a recent article titled, Things You Should Never Say to Your Partner, According to Therapists. Here are a few of those things. Yes, I'm paying attention. Starting with, yes, but that's a deflection. Like when your partner says, you're late for dinner, and you respond with, yes, but you were late last week. Psychologist Alexandra Solomon says, yes, but it's a way of invalidating your partner's concerns. So instead of getting defensive, we need to own what we've done, like saying, you're right, I'm late, and I'm sorry. Also, the experts say we should never say, you're overreacting. Dr. Solomon says, we don't get to determine which reactions are appropriate. So instead of judging, say, I'm listening. Tell me how you're feeling. This is good. One more thing you should never say to your partner, according to the experts, it's not that big of a deal. I've tried this. It doesn't work at all. I've said it by accident. It doesn't work at all. Not only is this statement belittling, it's not accurate. It's not that big of a deal because we can't say what is or isn't a big deal to somebody else. Instead, ask your partner to help you understand why an issue is important and offer to support them. And I know this all sounds great, looks great on paper, sounds great on audio. You try it. Most of it will work.

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1: Well, if you join us weekly on the Transformation Tuesdays coaching call with me and Gib, which you can find on our website, tesh.com, you know we always talk about the importance of a healthy gut. So here's a delicious way to improve your gut health simply and tastefully. The Journal of Nutrition says mix a spoonful of honey into your yogurt. Why?
2: Oh, yeah.
1: The probiotics in yogurt feed on the natural sugar in the honey. And when study subjects ate yogurt with honey, more of the healthful bacteria in the yogurt survived in the gut during digestion. That boosted digestive health, led to better moods, and improved brain function.
2: It also tastes better. Look, I genuinely think if your yogurt tastes sweet without adding honey, then it's probably got too much other sugar in it. And right. If you're going to use a sweetener, honey is as good as you can get add sweetness to it. So it's going to taste better.
1: It's also antibacterial.
2: Right. And if especially the more local and the fresher the honey you get, the better, because it'll help with allergies. So honey has all of these like superfood characteristics. Mixing that with yogurt, which also has superfood characteristics, it makes a lot of sense that they would compound with each other and make it overall healthier.
1: And now we know, because we're connected to so many physicians and research scientists, that the healthier your gut, the better your life's going to be.
2: Oh my gosh, brain health, everything.
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There's an intelligence for your life tidbit you can share with your friends. If you want to remember the details of your life, experts say just post about them on social media more often. What happens? It helps you lock them into your brain. This comes from the journal Memory. In their study, one group of people posted their daily activities online for 2 weeks using pictures and text. Another group simply wrote about their activities in a journal. After the 2 weeks, the group that posted on social media had much higher recall about the events they'd experienced. It's because choosing a photo and writing about it increases the time you spend reflecting on your daily activities. Aha! This helps cement those events right into your memory. Now try it.

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1: Okay, here's a great piece from our relationship files. No matter what your own temperament is like, you're going to be better off in life if your spouse is happy. This is according to Michigan State University. The study found that people with happy partners are 34% more likely to be healthy than those married to a grumpy downer. They were more likely to exercise, less likely to have medical issues. And the study authors have a few ideas why a happy spouse makes their partner's life better. First, a happy spouse is a better caretaker. They're more likely to have the emotional energy to look after their significant other. Also, people with a positive outlook are more likely to eat better, exercise, get good sleep, and they often bring their grumpy spouse along with them. It pays to have a happy spouse.
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2: Now this update from the Canadian Press. The Transportation Safety Board says a pilot was distracted by his cell phone, leading up to a fatal accident in 2023. One maintenance worker was injured, another was killed by the tail rotor when the helicopter began rotating on the ground at the airport in Smithers, BC. Green Party leader Elizabeth May says she's not surprised by the resignation of Stephen Guilbeault. The former environment minister has become increasingly disillusioned since Mark Carney became prime minister. Canada is about to get its first visit by a Chinese foreign minister in a decade. International Trade Minister Maninder Sidhu calls it a positive sign about Canada's relationship with China. And Prime Video's new Canadian slate of programming includes a docuseries with a singing legend and a home renovation star. Hometown Giant sees Michael Bublé and Drew Scott roll up their sleeves as part owners of the Western Hockey League's Vancouver Giants. From the Canadian Press, I'm Jason White.
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3: Risk of a thunderstorm and a high of 27. Humidex 29. And tonight, risk of a thunderstorm once again and a low of 15. Tomorrow, a mix of sun and cloud, showers in the morning, clearing in the afternoon, and a high of 30. 24 degrees right now.
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And good afternoon, it's Mike Devine checking in. And we've got some great mix tunes on the way, including Shania, Kenny Loggins, and Post Malone. From Thriller, here's Beat It, Michael Jackson, Mix 107.9.

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0: St. Albert's Perfect Music Mix, Mix 107.9, that's Post Malone and Circles right there. So we found a list of single-person luxuries that people in relationships completely miss out on. What? Wait, what? It's better to be single? Well, let's find out. Let's see. Number one, knowing that little piece of chocolate cake you left in the fridge will still be there whenever you want it. You can't help but say, yeah, that's true. How about this one? Knowing things will be exactly where you left them, like the kitchen scissors. Single person luxuries that people in relationships completely miss out on. Number three, never having to discuss plans with anyone. Number four, never having to compromise. How about being able to binge TV shows without having to wait for the other person so you can watch together? And also being able to absolutely do nothing all weekend without having to explain it to anyone. Okay, like single vibes, right? I got some Shania on the way. Kenny Loggins all in the next set. Keep it right here on Mix.
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1: 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Hey, Ms. Watts, you're our latest teacher of the month. Congratulations. We are now in search for June's teacher. Yes, so if you have a teacher that you have in mind that you would like to do something nice for, nominate your teacher at heartlandnews.ca. 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Yes, heartlandnews.ca. Nominate your favorite teacher as the teacher of the month. We got the weekend and Alanis Morissette coming right
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0: 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Hey, we've got your news coming up at 4 o'clock. 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

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Hey, good afternoon. It's Mike Devine. This hour, more mixed music. I've got Christina Aguilera on the way, Tom Petty and the Heartbreakers, and this one from 1984, Missing You. No, I'm not. Yes, I am. John Waite, Mix 1079, Edmonton's Perfect Music Mix.

0: Levine, ladies and gentlemen. That's Complicated Mix 107.9. Hey, do you like music? Do you like Canadian music? Well, we just heard some, and we have more coming. That's right. The Beaumont Music Festival. We're talking about a 100% all-Canadian music festival. Canada's largest one, too. The Beaumont Music Festival coming up on Friday, June 19th, and Saturday, June 20th, with headliners Big Sugar, Royal Tusk, Crown Lands, sorry about that, folks, and Toke 2. Kids under 12 get in absolutely free, and camping starts at just $25 per night, and you can get your tickets. We're going to announce where to get those very, very shortly, okay? But get ready for it, because it is happening June 19th and June 20th, the Beaumont Music Festival. We'll see you there. Yes, Christina Aguilera and Tom Petty in the next set. Hold on.
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0: 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Felix Kertell, Sophie Simmons right there, song called Mine. It's time now for music news. Lil Wayne got engaged. Congratulations. A little girl asked her musical neighbor to play some Taylor Swift songs, and she obliged. The video went viral, and Taylor Swift must have caught wind of it because... well, Taylor herself got involved. And if you hear that Barry Gibb of the Bee Gees is dead, don't you worry about it. It's just a hoax. Cat's Eyes World Tour is completely sold out, and Rivers Cuomo uploaded a bunch of covers to YouTube. However, some of them aren't complete songs just yet, though. All right, coming back with Shaboozy and Blue Rodeo on Mix.
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0: 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Hey, we've got your news, weather, and sports coming up at 5 o'clock. 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And the next one is coming up at 5 o'clock. Got some Weekend and Maroon 5 to take us there.
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1: Now this update from the Canadian Press. Public Safety Minister Gary Anandasangari says encryption will be protected in the government's controversial Lawful Access Bill. The bill's run into fierce opposition from civil liberties groups and law professors who fear it could open the door to serious privacy infringements. The daughter of a BC murder suspect has told his trial he left her a Russian voice message the day her mother disappeared. Vitaly Stefanskis pleaded not guilty to second-degree murder in the killing of his ex-wife. Quebec legislature members have come together to denounce the Prime Minister's comments on the Clarity Act. Mark Carney said this week a 50% plus one vote does not constitute a clear majority for a province to separate. And an Edmonton hospital is offering a new non-surgical weight loss procedure. The 90-minute process pushes a camera down a thin, flexible tube into the stomach, where tiny tools then stitch up and reduce the stomach's size. From the Canadian Press, I'm Jason White.
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2: It'll be partly cloudy tonight, going down to 15 degrees, and a mix of sun and cloud for tomorrow, clearing near noon and a high of 29. It's 25 degrees right now.
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It's Mike Devine. We got the Chicks coming up. Also, Rick Springfield and Cutting Crew, too. Here's Miley Cyrus on Mix.

0: Cutting Crew, and I Just Died in Your Arms Tonight from the 1980s, Mix 107.9. Speaking of death, sometimes TV character deaths are telegraphed way in advance, and sometimes you just never saw it coming. So, The Hollywood Reporter put together a list of the most shocking character deaths in TV history. There's quite a few of them here, so we'll just pick a few. Gus Fring in Breaking Bad. That was a surprising one. Also, Pedro Pascal's character of Joel Miller in The Last of Us was rather surprising. Rita Morgan from Dexter. Grey's Anatomy, Derek Shepherd, played by Patrick Dempsey. The Walking Dead's Steven Yeun, Glenn Rhee. And also 2 and a Half Men, that was a big one, Charlie Sheen. Written out because, Charlie Harper just leaving the show like that. And number one, Logan Roy, played by Brian Cox, and from Success. Still coming up, I got the Chicks and Rick Springfield in the next set right here on Mix.
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0: 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Hey, Ms. Watts, congratulations. You are latest Teacher of the Month. We're looking for June now, so if you happen to have a teacher that you're very fond of and you'd like to nominate them, do something nice for them, well, you can nominate your favorite teacher as the Teacher of the Month at heartlandnews.ca. The winner gets a sky-high pizza party for the classroom and a pile of great prizes from some of our amazing partners, including Dairy Queen, Cranford Way, Sherwood Park, Fort Sask Eye Care, and the Retreat Salon and Spa. We are looking for the June Teacher of the Month. All right, we got some Mark Ronson, Preston Pablo, and also some Nickelback, too.
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1: 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And there you go. Got some Nikki on the way, Whitney Houston, Naked Eyes, and much more. Keep it here.
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2: From the national newsroom of the Canadian Press, I'm John Kennedy. Public Safety Minister Gary Anandasangari says encryption will be protected in the government's controversial lawful access bill. He confirms the government plans to amend the legislation to address concern around provisions involving encryption and metadata. The government maintains the bill will ensure law enforcement agencies have the legal tools to respond to modern crime, but the bill has run into fierce opposition from civil liberties groups and law professors who say it would open the door to serious privacy infringements. Quebec legislature members have come together to denounce the Prime Minister's comments on the Clarity Act. Prime Minister Mark Carney said this week that a 50% plus one vote does not constitute a clear majority for a province to separate under Canada's Clarity Act. The act empowers federal politicians to make decisions based on whether they believe a clear majority has expressed a desire to separate. Quebec politicians have been opposed to the federal law for decades, and Quebec's legislature adopted its own law declaring a simple majority is enough to win a referendum. Prime Minister Mark Carney says the federal government is entering into a contract negotiation with Saab to buy a fleet of surveillance aircraft for the Royal Canadian Air Force. Conservative leader Pierre Poilievre reacted to Carney's announcement today.
3: We'll see if it's just another illusion, but let's just be clear that what Mr. Carney announced today was just more talk. There's no contract, there's no deadlines, so we're not going to debate Mark Carney's endless illusions and announcements. That would be to confuse activity with achievement.
2: Ottawa has previously stated it's in the market for 6 advanced early warning radar aircraft. The federal natural resources minister has announced an agreement that will see the Silisums project in northern British Columbia supply liquefied natural gas to a German utility for up to 20 years. Tim Hodgson spoke in Vancouver today.
4: I'm extremely pleased to announce that the leading German energy utility Securing Energy for Europe, or CEFE, has signed a new agreement to buy liquefied natural gas offtake from Silisums LNG.
2: Hodgson says the German energy company is to buy 1 million tons per year from the floating LNG terminal.